0: cover more than 230 million people in the eastern half of the U.S. this week. Forecasters say two smaller heat domes will collide, making for one large one. Temperatures in the 90s are spreading across the Midwest and will reach the East Coast by midweek, bringing feels-like temperatures close to 110 degrees for tens of millions. And the news gets worse. The mega heat dome, they say, could spark tropical storm development near the southern U.S. and the Atlantic and the Gulf. The Supreme Court is waiting until the last Tuesday in June to release its biggest rulings. The court set to hand down rulings tomorrow on two high-profile cases, birthright citizenship and on transgender athlete bans. The court will rule on a challenge to President Trump's executive order limiting birthright citizenship to children with at least one parent with citizenship or permanent legal status. The court's also weighing in on the legality of states banning transgender athletes from competing in girls' and women's school sports. Fire crews continue to battle wildfires in the nation's Four Corners region. That includes about a dozen large wildfires in Utah. But as Shaquille Brester reports, mandatory evacuations are now underway in parts of Colorado.
1: With more than a dozen fast-moving blazes burning through the region. Officials say three Colorado firefighters were killed and two others were injured over the weekend in a desperate effort to contain flames along the Colorado-Utah border.
0: The National Weather Service says there's a critical wildfire danger across big chunks of Utah, Colorado, New Mexico, and Arizona. President Trump says the U.S. and Iran are headed back to the bargaining table as both sides appear to step back from waves of attacks. Trump posts that Iran requested the talks, which will take place Tuesday in Qatar. Over the weekend, Iran targeted U.S. allies across the Persian Gulf and again claimed it had control over the Strait of Hormuz. Scott Carr, NBC News Radio.
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At Tim McGraw, She Never Lets It Go to Her Heart, here inside RC Social Saloon, classic from him. I have every album that Tim McGraw has ever put out. I don't think I've ever missed one.

He's one of the few artists that I have every single hour. I've just been a Tim fan my entire life. Hi, Rich Cassidy. Hope you had a wonderful weekend. So you're Brown on the way. We'll throw in Kenny Chesney as well with his latest. Tell you about his brand new album. And Zach Brown and Whatever It Is here inside the saloon.

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0: New music from Kenny Chesney out of the upcoming album Silver Sands Marina, be out in September. That is Carry On at the Las Vegas Sphere, though he is not going to be performing there on July 3rd and July the 4th. He has previous engagements he has to be at. Lori Morgan on the way. We'll throw in Parmalee in Florida, Georgia Line, Luke Bryan with This Is How We Roll. Hang on.
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0: cowgirl. Parmalee and Cowgirl here inside the saloon, number one for them. Patty Loveless says, help me, Timber. I'm falling in love. Kane Brown's got a brand new one called Woman Will Play For You. Keith Urban, who wouldn't want to be me on a night that will be remembered for years on Saturday night? Alan Jackson saying goodbye. His final show did not go off without a little bit of a hiccup with the storms rolling through Nashville, where they had to postpone for a while, but eventually Alan was able to get on stage. We'll talk a little bit about that. We'll kind of recap what we saw, what we know, and where we can watch the concert in its entirety coming up.
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0: latest from Kane Brown. That is Woman here inside the Saloon. Hang out. We got a full hour like Luke Combs. Number one from him, Clay Walker. Also, Billy Dean with Billy the Kid. Ella Langley with the number one, Lone Star, and Lainey Wilson. Hit us up if there's something we can get on Jukebox for you. And if you love stories behind the greatest country songs of all time, you know where to find us on Facebook and TikTok. Just look for Cassidy Country.
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1: NBC News Radio, I'm Scott Carr. A mega heat dome is set to hit the eastern half of the U.S. this week and last well into the July 4th week.

0: One of the nation's musical star makers, the former head of Columbia and Arista Records, Clive Davis, was laid to rest in New York City today. Natalie Migliore is there.
1: Jennifer Hudson singing Whitney Houston's hit as some of the industry's biggest names honored Davis's life at the Central Synagogue in Manhattan, including his longtime friend Barry Manilow, who's recently faced health challenges.
2: A few months ago, surgeons removed a piece of my lung. Last week, I lost a piece of my heart.
1: His son, Doug, reflecting on their unique relationship.
3: He was not the kind of dad to pay me an allowance to do chores around the house. But he was the kind of dad who would pay me to go around to record stores asking the manager how his big new releases were performing.
1: In New York, I'm Natalie Migliore.
0: The death toll from last week's devastating back-to-back earthquakes in Venezuela is rising. The magnitude 7.2 and 7.5 quakes are blamed for more than 1,700 deaths, and officials fear that number will only go higher. The number of missing stands in the tens of thousands. Scott Carr, NBC News Radio.
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Lainey Wilson, Things a Man Ought to Know, number one for her. She was part of the Huge Alan Jackson farewell show on Saturday night. I thought it was really cool how they let these big old country stars, friends of Alan Jackson, come out and do one of his biggest hits. And then, of course, left even more big hits for Alan Jackson to perform throughout the rest of the night.

The songs you remember and the country that still kicks. 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

0: Luke Combs, Sleepless in a Hotel Room. Here inside the saloon was a number one for him. He was part of the Alan Jackson farewell show on Saturday night. Billy Dean on the way. Ella Langley could not be there, though she did speak to the sold-out crowd of 55,000 plus at the Nissan Stadium on the big screen. And there was another person who spoke on the big screen who didn't get the great reaction or welcome that Ella Langley did. We'll talk about that.
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0: Ella Langley is out on the road right now on her Dandelion tour, adding dates to it because it is so popular. She has two number ones under her belt, that latest number one, Be Her. And she said hello to Alan Jackson and those at the Nissan Stadium on Saturday via videotape. She could not be there. She was performing on her own, at her own show, I should say. So she thanked Alan Jackson for all the memories and the music to the sold-out crowd. And everybody there at the Nissan Stadium loved seeing Ella Langley on the big screen. But one person who did not get that welcome was Taylor Swift. Taylor Swift gave a pre-recorded video message to Alan Jackson, talking about the great music and the influence he was on her. And there were many boos throughout Nissan Stadium. Jason Aldean on the way. Kenny Chesney and Lee Ann Rimes. Hang on.
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0: Jason Aldean, Don't Tell on Me, his latest out of his album titled Songs About Us in stores right now. Could be another number one for him. Dustin Lynch, Tracy Byrd. Throw in, how about three B's? Brad, Brian, and Bailey. Yep, in a full hour country. Hang on.
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1: NBC News Radio, I'm Scott Carr. A mega heat dome is set to hit the eastern half of the U.S. this week and last well into the July 4th weekend. Forecasters say two small heat domes will collide, making for one large one. The dome will expand, they say, and intensify by midweek. Cities including New York, Philadelphia, Washington, D.C., and others could hit the triple digits. Tuesday is set to be a blockbuster for the Supreme Court. After a flurry of decisions Monday, the court set to hand down rulings on two high-profile cases, birthright citizenship and transgender athlete bans. The court's expected to rule on a challenge to President Trump's executive order limiting birthright citizenship to children with at least one parent with citizenship or permanent legal status. The court will also weigh in on the legality of states banning

0: of my heart.
1: His son, Doug, reflecting on their unique relationship.
2: He was not the kind of dad to pay me an allowance to do chores around the house. But he was the kind of dad who would pay me to go around to record stores asking the manager how his big new releases were performing.
1: In New York, I'm Natalie Migliori.
3: The death toll from last week's devastating back-to-back earthquakes in Venezuela is rising. The magnitude 7.2 and 7.5 quakes are blamed for more than 1,700 deaths, and officials fear that number will only go higher. The number of missing stands in the tens of thousands. Scott Carr, NBC News Radio.
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next to me right here inside RC Social Saloon. Hi there, Rich Cassidy. Thank you so much. Hope you had a wonderful weekend. I hope you've been able to get online and see a few of those clips from the farewell final Alan Jackson concert on Saturday night at Nissan Stadium. They had a storm roll through and everybody had to take shelter. But then once Alan Jackson came on stage, it's like the skies opened up and was an amazing send-off to a country music legend. Brian White on the way. We're going Bailey Zimmerman and Brad and Carrie. Here is Remind Me.

0: Bailey Zimmerman and Chevy Silverado here inside the saloon. Bailey trying to keep his nose clean and out of the news. He's touring this summer, but as you know, last week it was a busy week for him, paying that fine, that New Mexico hotel room that he caused over $16,000 worth of damage. He paid the fine and he took full responsibility, vowing to fans and friends and family members that he is going to change his ways and work on it. Ella Langley on the way, Tracy Bird and Dustin Lynch. Hang on.
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0: Ella Langley choosing Texas here inside the saloon. The juggernaut that is sure to be the number one song of 2026. Garth on the way, who set a record of his own over the weekend in London playing Hyde Park. It was the largest crowd they had had in Hyde Park for any of their concert series ever. Garth Brooks being in London, saying it was the first time playing in London in well over 30 years. He said he will not wait 30 years to return. Morgan Wallen and George Strait next.
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0: Morgan Wallen, and don't we here inside the saloon? Well, Morgan Wallen has this thing now during his show. If there, for some reason, he thinks you're causing a little bit of problems at his show in the pit, or maybe you're a security guard. I'm sure you saw that videotape as well. Morgan Wallen has no problem taking your cell phone and throwing it on the stage. I wonder how many phones people have lost by throwing them on stage towards Morgan Wallen. This last one happened on Saturday night in Clemson when apparently some guy was doing something in the pit and people were getting upset with him, and he threw his phone on the stage, and Morgan Wallen simply picked it up and he chucked it all the way to the back of the stage. And you could just tell from the video, the guy did not get it back.
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1: NBC News Radio, I'm Scott Carr. A mega heat dome is going to impact millions in the eastern half of the country this week and last well into the July 4th weekend. Forecasters say two smaller heat domes will collide, making for one large one that'll send temperatures soaring. They say the dome will expand and intensify by midweek. Cities including New York, Washington, and Philadelphia could see triple-digit temperatures. Tuesday is set to be a major day for the Supreme Court. After a flurry of decisions Monday, the court set to hand down rulings on two high-profile cases, birthright citizenship and transgender athlete bans. On Monday, the High Court delivered mixed news to President Trump in a series of decisions. Alice Barr reports the justices found Trump could not fire Federal Reserve Board member Lisa Cook.
2: The justices separately ruled today the president can fire Rebecca Slaughter, a member of the Federal Trade Commission, without cause, despite a 1914 law establishing FTC members can only be fired for reasons like inefficiency and neglecting their duties.
1: And in a 5-4 decision, the justices ruled that mail-in ballots received after Election Day can be counted if they're postmarked by Election Day. And the court rejected Trump's bid to overturn the verdict that found he sexually assaulted and defamed E. Jean Carroll.
2: The Supreme Court refused to hear his appeal to overturn a jury's finding in a federal lawsuit that he sexually abused

Clint Black and Killing Time here inside RC Social Saloon and a full hour of country underway. Thank you so much for spending a little bit of time here inside the saloon. No cover charge, no closing time. You hang out as long as you'd like to. Kenny's brand new album, Silver Sands Marina, going to be in stores in September. His 21st studio album, and you can go on YouTube right now and listen to the title track. Watch the lyric video on YouTube titled Silver Sands Marina. Number one from Kenny.

0: Luke Combs' latest, that is Be By You, here inside the saloon. It was great to see him perform at the Alan Jackson farewell concert on a Saturday night. Alan Jackson, a huge influence to many of these young stars in country music today. Thomas Rhett lined up. We'll throw in Tim McGraw and Jason Aldean when She Says Baby. Come on back.
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0: Thomas Rhett, After All the Bars Are Closed, Here Inside the Saloon was the number one for him. We will hear from the man of the hour on Saturday night, Alan Jackson, one of the many songs and hits he took us down memory lane with on Saturday night at his farewell show. We will hear Chasing That Neon Rainbow. Corey Kent, Co. Wetzel, and Luke Bryan with All My Friends. Say, come on back.
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0: Corey Kent Co., Wetzel, and Rocky Mountain Low here inside the saloon, their latest. Corey Kent going to be opening some shows for Eric Church at Red Rocks here very soon. Full hour of country lined up and ready to go. 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And if you love stories behind the greatest country songs of all time, the history of country music, we share brand new country music videos each and every day on our Cassidy Country page on Facebook and TikTok. 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
1: NBC News Radio, I'm Scott Carr. The Supreme Court is waiting until the last Tuesday in June to release its biggest rulings on two high-profile cases, birthright citizenship and transgender athlete bans. The court's expected to rule on a challenge to President Trump's executive order limiting birthright citizenship to children with at least one parent with citizenship or permanent legal status. The court will also weigh in on the legality of states banning transgender athletes from competing in girls' and women's school sports. On Monday, the High Court ruled in favor of counting mail-in ballots postmarked by Election Day that are received after Election Day. In a 5-4 decision, the court said a Mississippi law that allows mail-in ballots to be counted if they're postmarked by and received within 5 days of Election Day is not preempted by federal Election Day statutes. And the justices also rejected President Trump's bid to overturn his guilty verdict in a federal civil case brought by writer E. Jean Carroll.
2: Monday's ruling means the verdict that Trump defamed and sexually abused Carroll will stand. So he'll have to pay the New York writer the $5 million she was awarded in a civil judgment. Carroll filed her lawsuit in 2019, claiming Trump sexually assaulted her in a Manhattan dressing room back in the 1990s. Trump has always denied it. I'm Sarah Lee Kessler.
1: President Trump says the U.S. and Iran are headed back to the bargaining table as both sides appear to be stopping waves of attacks. Trump posts that Iran requested the talks, which will take place Tuesday in Qatar. Progressives and Democrats are hoping to continue their winning streak in Colorado's primaries Tuesday. In a governor's primary, Democrat Senator Michael Bennett's facing off against the state's Attorney General Phil Wisner, who's positioned himself to the left of Bennett. In the Senate race, incumbent John Hickenlooper's in a tight race with progressive state Senator Julie Gonzalez. I'm Scott Carr.
0: 95.3 KXLE.

That song amazes me. It came out 31 years ago, and every time it comes on the radio, you and I both turn it up. We'll reach over there and turn it up on the radio and sing along with the whole song, don't we? It's Dana Carter and Strawberry Wine here with the Charlie Derrick Show. Kick off hour one of the show here tonight. Got a Better Class of Losers coming up next from Randy Travis. But right now, here's Jake Owen.

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0: That's right.

0: Ride, ride, ride. George Burge, Luke Bryan, Charlie Derrick. I thought it'd be fun to talk tonight about the memories you have. 4th of July, you're 10, 11 years old. Do you remember highlights of that summer? Maybe not specifically that year, but when you were a kid, you were growing up and it was the 4th of July. I got so many good memories for me, and I'm thinking you probably do too. Love to hear some stories tonight too. Love to hear some Tanya Tucker, anybody in the market for some of that like I am. It's a little too late. She gonna sing that song for us coming up here next.
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4: She was storming through the house that day, and I could tell she was leaving. And I thought, oh, she'll be back, till she turned around and pointed at the wall and said,

0: There's the fall. It's Cody Johnson and Charlie Derrick. So I'm looking for some stories about when you were a kid. I want to talk tonight about, you know, when you were a kid, what it was like. You remember highlights of the year when you were, you know, you were a kid coming up and it was the 4th of July. Christine, her birthday is on the 4th of July. And she was just telling me that her dad would drive around on the 4th and her birthday and she, you know, see all the fireworks and all the parades and everything. Her dad would say, "Oh, that's for you," and she believed it. And I said, "How old were you before you realized, man, these people are lying to me?" She said, "Oh, she was probably 12, 13 when she said, wait a minute." But that's a cool childhood story from the 4th of July. Has anybody else got any others?
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0: be good enough.
1: I'll tell you what, John Party's having a hard time getting his boots off. I'm having a hard time hearing after I turned the volume up as loud as it going here in the control room for that one. Man, that guy can do it, can he? He's one of my faves. John Party and Boots Off. Charlie Derrick here. Yeah, he's just a dumb disc jockey telling you, be careful on the 4th of July. You know, don't hold that M80 too long. No, don't do none of that. Hey, y'all, watch this. Don't be drinking and doing fireworks and, you know, all that kind of stuff. But, and I don't know if it does any good, but every year you kind of hope it does. But do you know, you want to sound smart tonight, you can tell all your friends, it's the busy. I got a friend, she works in ER, and she says it's the busiest night of the year by far. 4th of July, you know, because people getting hurt, you know, doing the same thing over and over again. So you got to be doing it. Just, yeah, hopefully you're careful.
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He spotted my guitar and said, "What do you do?" I said, "I sing for a

covered in tickets. I said, you'll see what I mean if you show up tonight. He said, I doubt you'll change my opinion. I'll be kind of busy, but hey man, I'll try. Then later on when we finished our songs about scars and cars and broken hearts, I saw him. He was standing there right next to the stage and he shouted,

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1: NBC News Radio, I'm Tammy Trujillo. President Trump says the U.S. and Iran will renew peace talks as both sides appear to step back from waves of attacks. Trump posted that Iran requested the talks taking place Tuesday in Qatar. The latest wave of reciprocal attacks started with an Iranian drone strike on a Singapore ship traveling through the Strait of Hormuz, which led the U.S. military to carry out retaliatory attacks against Iran. Over the weekend, Iran targeted U.S. allies across the Persian Gulf and again claimed it had control over the strait. A mega heat dome will impact millions in the eastern half of the U.S. this week. Details from Scott Carr.
2: The effects of the heat dome are expected to last well into the July 4th weekend. Forecasters say two smaller heat domes will collide, making for one large one that will expand and intensify by midweek. Several East Coast cities, including Philadelphia, New York, Washington, D.C., and others could hit the triple digits. And the news gets worse. The mega heat dome could spark tropical storm development near the southern U.S. in the Atlantic and the Gulf. I'm Scott Carr.
1: Progressive and socialist Democrats are hoping to continue their winning streak in Colorado's primaries Tuesday. In the governor's primary, Democratic Senator Michael Bennett's facing off against the state's attorney general, Phil Weiser, who's positioned himself to the left of Bennett. In the Senate race, incumbent John Hickenlooper is in a tight race with progressive state Senator Julie Gonzalez. 15-term Democratic Congresswoman Diana DeGette is facing a stiff challenge from socialist Melek Kiros, who campaigned as a Palestinian supporter. Colorado's the only state holding Democratic and Republican primaries on Tuesday. President Trump has signed an executive order giving drivers more rights to repair their own vehicles. The right to repair order gives independent repair shops and home mechanics access to dealer-level diagnostic data and repair tools. Reports say American automakers were pushing the Trump administration to restrict access to their proprietary software. 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
0: Oh yeah, George Strait, Garth Brooks, Brooks and Dunn. 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

Here, Little Boot, Scoot, and Boogie, Brooks and Dunn, Charlie, Derek, Johnny Lee, and Cherokee Fiddle coming up next. Hadn't heard that in a long time. Also got some Ella Langley on the way as well. But right now, here's Brad Paisley.

0: Yeah, I think everybody who's been in a relationship for a minute, you know, everybody's got a little bit of that. Just can't do that anymore. You know, I mean, is toxicity too strong of a word? But I think, you know, it's there are things that she does and things that he does that, you know, she can't stand and he can't stand. But you just have to decide, you know, look, there's a lot better, a lot more good in this relationship. I ain't a marriage counselor or nothing, but that's the way me and Andrea do it. I just had to, there's a lot more good in the relationship than there is bad. And there's a lot more things I love about her than things that I can't stand about her. But you know what I just had to learn, and I think Andrea did too, is that somebody told us a long time ago, we did marriage counseling a long time ago, and they told us, said, would you rather be right or would you rather be at peace? And of course Andrea said, I want to be at both. But you just have to pick. You have to, you know, decide.
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0: Still love that song. We've been playing it for over a year now, and I still like it a whole lot. Turn it up. There's a lot of little going here in the control room every time it comes on. Ain't a Bad Life. It's Thomas Rhett and Jordan Davis, Charlie Derrick. This next song I love equally as much. It's a stupid song, really, and it's one of those songs where you know as he's singing along, you say, you know, that's never going to happen, but you kind of hope that it would happen. Any idea what that song is? That's not good enough clue, is it? Billy Currington and Good Directions. That's a great story, a great song. About to play it, coming up next.
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2: That's right.

0: There's Kenny, Carry On, his new one, Charlie Derrick here. So we're talking tonight about kids, you know, when we were a kid, you know, July 4th memories of when we were a kid. I remember me and my grandpa, I don't know how we got started doing a fireworks stand, but it was a couple of sawhorses and a door, you know, sitting on top of the sawhorses. And I guess my pop would buy a bunch of fireworks and we'd stand there and sell them, you know, and people come by and say, "Hey, Charlie and Pop, what are y'all doing? Selling fireworks, man. Come buy them from us." And, you know, it wasn't a huge deal. But I remember those days, spending all that time with my grandpa. That's just sweetest memories ever. But that's what comes to my mind when I hear the question, you know, hear a DJ saying, "Hey, tell me some stories about when you were a kid on the 4th of July." That's what comes to my mind.
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1: NBC News Radio, I'm Tammy Trujillo. The Supreme Court's waiting until the last Tuesday in June to release its biggest rulings. The court's set to hand down decisions on two huge cases, birthright citizenship and transgender athlete bans. The court will rule on a challenge to President Trump's executive order limiting birthright citizenship to children with at least one parent with citizenship or permanent legal status. The court's also weighing in on the legality of states banning transgender athletes from competing in girls' and women's school sports. A mega heat dome is impacting millions in the eastern half of the U.S. this week. Details on that from Scott Carr.
2: The effects of the heat dome are expected to last well into the July 4th weekend. Forecasters say two smaller heat domes will collide, making for one large one that will expand and intensify by midweek. Several East Coast cities, including Philadelphia, New York, Washington, D.C., and others could hit the triple digits. And the news gets worse. The mega heat dome could spark tropical storm development near the southern U.S. in the Atlantic and the Gulf. I'm Scott Carr.
1: A pair of World Cup favorites are out of the tournament. Paraguay shocked Germany in a penalty shootout from Foxborough, Massachusetts to make the round of 16. Morocco did the exact same to the Netherlands south of the border. Elsewhere, Brazil held off Japan 2-1 in Houston to wrap up Monday's slate of chaotic games. The round of 32 knockout stage continues with three more matches on Tuesday. Ford Motor has emerged as a top initial quality performer among mass market brands. That's according to new J.D. Power data. Ford's jump is notable after several years of weaker results and expensive warranty problems. The company also remains under a federal consent order after regulators determined it delayed recalling vehicles with faulty rearview cameras. Industry-wide, new vehicle quality posted its strongest year-over-year gain since 1997 based on surveys from nearly 80,000 buyers and lessees of 2026 model vehicles. Listening to the latest from NBC News Radio.
0: Let's get back to the music. 95.3 KXLE.

He had so many great songs, didn't he? Craig Morgan, that was one of my favorites from him. It's What I Love About Sunday. It's Charlie Derrick kicking off hour three of my show here tonight. Appreciate y'all joining me. Got some Chris Young and Megan Maroney coming up here next. But right now, here's AJ. Oh, Dr.

0: I'm Tracy Lawrence. Her own
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0: There's Megan Moroney and Beautiful Things. Charlie Derrick, y'all got big plans for the 4th of July weekend. Would you hold it against me if I told you I wasn't a huge fan of fireworks? I mean, I like it, and the girls love the fireworks, so we always go to the fireworks. But I don't know what it is. I mean, how do you not look up in the sky and see all that and say, oh, I don't like that? You know, and it's not that I dislike it. It's just that, and I think it's probably, you know, it's kind of off my schedule a little bit, you know, working the shift that I do. You know, you're out there at 9 o'clock and you know, that's usually when you're sleeping, you know, so it kind of throws you off a little bit. I'm whining, ain't I? I started out just saying, hey, what are y'all doing 4th of July? And then I commenced to whining. Sorry about that.
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0: Brown with Woman, his latest song, Charlie Derrick. Let me ask you this. Would you rather hear Tim McGraw, Don't Take the Girl, or would you rather hear Dierks Bentley, Free and Easy Down the Road I Go, or would you rather hear Be Her by Ella Langley? How about we play all three of them? Stick around, because they're all three coming up.
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0: There's Ella and Be Her, Charlie Derrick. I tell you who you don't want to be. You don't want to be that guy sitting in the back of the police car, you know, on the 4th of July because you've been drinking and cutting up and you thought you could make it home, but, you know, you got in your car. Only live a mile away, officer. Well, don't care. You're still swerving, son. And we're going to have to take you in and you're going to spend 4th of July 2026 in a jail cell. Yeah, that ain't somebody you want to be. You know, the thing about it is it's easy enough to avoid. I mean, you go to drink and carry on, have a good time. Ain't nobody going to get on you about that, but just don't drive, you know, simple as that.
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1: NBC News Radio, I'm Tammy Trujillo. President Trump says U.S. and Iran will renew peace talks as both sides appear to step back from waves of attacks. Trump posted that Iran requested the talks, which will take place today in Qatar. The latest wave of reciprocal attacks started with an Iranian drone strike on a Singapore ship traveling through the Strait of Hormuz. That led the U.S. military to carry out retaliatory attacks against Iran. Over the weekend, Iran targeted U.S. allies across the Persian Gulf and again claimed it had control over the strait. Control of the strait has been the biggest challenge in the 60-day peace deal signed just over a week ago. The Supreme Court has ruled in favor of counting mail-in ballots postmarked by Election Day that are received after the election ends. The court issued the 5-4 decision Monday. The ruling set a Mississippi law allowing mail-in ballots to be counted if they're postmarked by and received within 5 days of Election Day is not preempted by federal Election Day statutes. The Republican National Committee had challenged the Mississippi law. The death toll from last week's devastating back-to-back earthquakes in Venezuela continues to climb. The magnitude 7.2 and 7.5 quakes are now blamed for more than 1,700 deaths, and officials fear that number will continue to grow. Over 5,000 people have been injured. Tens of thousands of people remain missing.
2: Woody!
3: Jesse, hello?
2: Is it as bad out there for toys as they say it is?
4: We're finding more abandoned toys each day.
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1: Woody and Buzz Lightyear are once again on top of the weekend box office. Toy Story 5 earned $70 million to win its second straight weekend. It topped Supergirl, which brought in $38 million in its debut. The weekend's other new release, Jackass Best and Last, saw its lowest opening in franchise history. It brought in just $8.4 million in ticket sales. 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

Blue Clear Sky, one of the best from George here with Charlie, kicking off hour four. We got a song from Aaron Tippin coming up here next. You're probably not going to be able to get this if you go to the university, but Aaron Tippin's going to sing about it. Talk about a working man PhD. Coming up next, right now here's Brooks and Dunn.

0: Tell It On Me. It's Jason Aldean, Charlie Derrick. You remember that song? It's an old song. It's by Billy Joel. I mean, it's not country, but I know you've heard it. Vienna, you know, that part where he's singing, you got your passion, you got your pride, but don't you know that only fools are satisfied? Dream on. I'm going to stop singing now. Dream on, but don't imagine they'll all come true. When will you realize Vienna waits for you? I saw that song. Somebody used that song on a TikTok I was watching last night, and I thought, you know what? That makes for good chicken soup for your country soul. You got your passion. You got your pride. But don't you know only fools are satisfied? Dream on. But don't imagine they'll all come true.
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0: and she knows it. Luke Bryan, his latest, Charlie Derrick here. Okay, it was the very first song. Do you know the very first song? Gosh, I should have checked the year on that. What was that song? Probably 2007, 2008, somewhere around in there. It was the first song that Sugarland came out with. You remember what it was? Everybody loved it. Everybody still loves it now. You know what it is? Stick around. You'll find out.
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0: Chevy Silverado with Bailey Zimmerman. Charles Dierick, which, you know, it's hard not to be jealous of a person who goes into a Goodwill shop in Portland, Oregon. I got a friend of mine, he's a DJ in Portland, and he was telling me about this. The guy goes in and gets himself a Wilt Chamberlain L.A. Lakers warm-up. I get jersey, jacket, kind of a deal. And he only paid like $3 for it. And he thought, you know, I wonder if this thing is worth anything. So he had it appraised or whatever. And they're about to auction it off. You know what he paid $3 for it. And Sotheby's, is that the right way to say that? Sotheby's, you know, the auction people, they expect to get $250,000 for it. I mean, good for him, but it's hard not to be a little jealous of that. You know what?
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1: NBC News Radio, I'm Tammy Trujillo. President Trump says U.S. and Iran will renew peace talks as both sides appear to step back from waves of attacks. Trump posted that Iran requested the talks, which will take place today in Qatar. The latest wave of reciprocal attacks started with an Iranian drone strike on a Singapore ship traveling through the Strait of Hormuz. That led the U.S. military to carry out retaliatory attacks against Iran. Over the weekend, Iran targeted U.S. allies across the Persian Gulf and again claimed it had control over the strait. Control of the strait has been the biggest challenge in the 60-day peace deal signed just over a week ago. The Supreme Court has ruled in favor of counting mail-in ballots postmarked by Election Day that are received after the election ends. The court issued the 5-4 decision Monday. The ruling set a Mississippi law allowing mail-in ballots to be counted if they're postmarked by and received within 5 days of Election Day is not preempted by federal Election Day statutes. The Republican National Committee had challenged the Mississippi law. The death toll from last week's devastating back-to-back earthquakes in Venezuela continues to climb. The magnitude 7.2 and 7.5 quakes are now blamed for more than 1,700 deaths, and officials fear that number will continue to grow. Over 5,000 people have been injured. Tens of thousands of people remain missing.
2: Woody!
3: Jesse? Hello?
2: Is it as bad out there for toys as they say it is?
4: We're finding more abandoned toys each day.
5: We're down!
2: Tex invaded our house, too.
1: Woody and Buzz Lightyear are once again on top of the weekend box office. Toy Story 5 earned $70 million to win its second straight weekend. It topped Supergirl, which brought in $38 million in its debut. The weekend's other new release, Jackass Best and Last, saw its lowest opening in franchise history. It brought in just $8.4 million in ticket sales. 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

Yeah, we're going to wham and jam till the sun comes up. Ain't going down till the sun comes up. It's Garth here with Charlie. Got a request for the new one from Morgan Wallen. About to play it, too, coming up here next. But right now, here's Miranda.

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0: Morgan Wallen, his latest by request. That's Don't We here with Charlie Derrick. You in a partying mood here tonight? I got one from Eric Church. Eric Church coming up here next. All you got to do is get a drink in my hand. That's coming up next. And then kick a little Texas on the way as well. Stick around. We'll turn it all the way up for those two.
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0: Here's Turn This Truck Around, Jordan Davis and Charlie Derrick. This one's probably too easy, but see how quick see how quick you get it. This next song got a request for this Alabama song, and they're singing about how if you're going to go here and play, you better have this. Yeah, that's just entirely too easy, isn't it? You go play in Texas, you better have a fiddle in the band. Easy or not, it's a great song. I'm about to play it. Coming up next.
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0: Here's Luke Combs and Be By You. We were talking about it a little bit earlier tonight, whether or not it does any good to for you hear somebody say, hey, be careful, you're doing fireworks this weekend, you're going to be doing your own fireworks, be real careful. I don't know if it do you think about that when you're setting off fireworks and you're getting a little dangerous, you've had three or four beers and you're getting a little dangerous, do you think, yeah, I remember that disc jockey saying I ought to be careful? I don't know if it does any good or not. I do know Andrea and I, one of our best friends is an ER nurse, and she said it's not even close. The number of people who come in on the 4th of July, it's the busiest night of the year in an emergency all over the country. Doesn't matter where you are. It doesn't even come close to like New Year's and some of the other holidays that you think would be kind of dangerous holidays. So I don't know if it works or not, but here I am saying it. Hoping it does.
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1: NBC News Radio, I'm Tammy Trujillo. The U.S. and Iran are expected to meet for talks today in Qatar. President Trump made the announcement on Truth Social, claiming Iran had requested the meeting following the latest round of back-and-forth attacks in the region. Iran's foreign minister was quick to deny that any such talks were planned, but has said it's sending a delegation to Doha to discuss the unfreezing of Iranian funds. The Supreme Court is set to make headlines today. After a flurry of decisions on Monday, the court's set to hand down rulings on two huge cases, a challenge to President Trump's executive order limiting birthright citizenship to children with at least one parent with citizenship or permanent legal status. The court's also weighing in on the legality of states banning transgender athletes from competing in girls' and women's school sports. Progressive and social Democrats are hoping to continue their winning streak in Colorado's primaries today. In the governor's primary, Democratic Senator Michael Bennett's facing off against the state's attorney general, Phil Weiser, who's positioned himself to the left of Bennett. Scott Carr has more.
2: In the Senate race, incumbent John Hickenlooper's in a tight race with progressive state Senator Julie Gonzalez. 15-term Democratic Congresswoman Diana DeGette's facing a stiff challenge from socialist Malat Kiros, who campaigned as a Palestinian supporter. I'm Scott Carr.
1: Luigi Mangione's federal trial is being pushed back to next year. He's accused in the 2024 shooting death of UnitedHealthcare CEO Brian Thompson in Manhattan. Jury selection will begin January 5th with opening statements set for January 25th. Mangione's pleaded not guilty to state and federal charges. His New York State murder trial is set to begin September 8th. The NBA offseason is reaching another critical junction. Free agency begins today with the negotiation period. LeBron James once again takes center stage as the 41-year-old is unrestricted and could leave the Lakers. 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

Let me see, your girl, Cole Swindell, Charlie Derrick. You know, there are some songs that just never leave your heart. You hear them for the first time, and you still get excited about hearing them the next time, and the next time, and the next time. This is one of those songs for

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2: That's right.

0: Changed My Mind. It's Riley Green, Charlie Derrick. You probably gonna know this one too. The lyric to this next song I'm about to, well, it's coming up here in the next couple of minutes. There's still coffee in her cup, and it's not even cold, and her memory is only. Yeah, that's pretty easy, isn't it? Especially if you're a Doug Stone fan. And I am. I love Doug Stone. 14 minutes old. It's a great song, and it's on the way.
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0: There's Rocky Mountain Low, Corey Kent, and Cole Wetzel, Charlie Derrick. I'm seeing if I can't get y'all to tell some stories back when you was a kid. You know, your favorite memory as a kid, or one of your favorite memories as a kid back on the 4th of July. Me and my grandpa always had, I guess I was maybe 10. I don't know why we started it, and it was just a couple of sawhorses with an old door sitting on top of it with a bunch of black cats on it. And, you know, Pop said, hey, let's sell some fireworks. And so we did. We'd stand out there, you know, in Bogalus, Louisiana. We'd stand out there. People would come by from us, too, and we'd see everybody. And I don't remember, you know, doing it for money, because I kind of, you'd think, okay, you need some money, so you do something like that. But just, you know, those were some of the that we did for 2 or 3 years, and 2 or 3 4th of Julys, and just some of my sweetest memories with my grandpa. And I got a lot of good, sweet memories with my grandpa, but that was one of them. What about you? Your favorite memory? Give it a second. Think about it. Favorite memory as a kid, 4th of July weekend.
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0: Well, you know what? That's probably what I'm about to have to do here. I got to ride, George Burge and Luke Bryan here on your Tuesday morning. That is going to do it for me. I got to pack them up, shine it on out of here. See you back a little bit later on tonight. It's Charlie Derrick. Like to thank you for letting me be myself.
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1: NBC News Radio, I'm Mark Mayfield. This is set to be a blockbuster day for the Supreme Court. Tammy Trujillo has a preview.
2: After a flurry of decisions on Monday, the court is set to hand down rulings on two huge cases, birthright citizenship and transgender athlete bans. The court will rule on a challenge to President Trump's executive order limiting birthright citizenship to children with at least one parent with citizenship or permanent legal status. The court is also weighing in on the legality of states banning transgender athletes from competing in girls' and women's school sports. I'm Tammy Trujillo.
1: President Trump says he's unsure if he'll sign the bipartisan housing bill. It's sitting on his desk after it sailed through the House and Senate last week.
3: I think it's so unimportant by compared to the Save America Act.
1: Trump has held up its passage, pushing Republicans to kill the filibuster and instead pass his Save America voter ID bill first. The U.S. and Iran are expected to meet for talks today in Qatar. President Trump made the announcement on Truth Social, claiming Iran had requested the meeting following the latest round of back-and-forth attacks in the region. Iran's foreign ministry was quick to deny that any such talks were planned, but has said it is sending a delegation to Doha to discuss the unfreezing of Iranian funds. A man accused of attempting to kill President Trump at April's White House Correspondents Association dinner has made another court appearance. Cole Thomas Allen did not speak during yesterday's status hearing in U.S. District Court in D.C. Prosecutors said they have begun turning over evidence to Allen's lawyers and have not offered Allen any type of plea deal. Allen was arrested after allegedly running at a security checkpoint during the dinner and shooting a Secret Service agent. He'll be back in court August 20th. And a pair of World Cup favorites are out of the tournament. Paraguay shocked Germany in a penalty shootout from Foxborough to make the round of 16. Morocco did the exact same to the Netherlands south of the border. The round of 32 stage continues with three more matches on Tuesday. 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
0: Oh yeah, George Strait, Garth Brooks, Brooks and Dunn, or Ellensburg's country station, 95.3 KXLE.

0: John Party and Boots Off, it's Dave, and some interesting matches yesterday for the World Cup, some upsets too. Brazil beat Japan in the last few seconds of that match to win and move on and eliminate Japan. And Paraguay upsetted Germany, winning in penalty kicks, so they can move on. And also Morocco beat the Netherlands late last night to move on as well. So some exciting games for this World Cup so far. Keith Urban, Vince Gill's coming up.
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0: Sam Hunt and Country House on Tuesday morning. Glad you're with us. Get to more country coming up. Travis Tritt, Marty Stewart, and Montgomery Gentry. Got them both coming up next.
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0: Well, if you get nervous before the first date, you're not alone. New research based on Google search data finds that the most common first date concern isn't what to wear or whether a kiss is in the cards. It's figuring out what to talk about. 3,600 monthly searches for conversation advice. Other popular searches include what to wear, what to do, fun questions to ask, whether to kiss on the first date, and even what to text afterwards. Despite all the ways technology has changed dating, it seems people are still just as worried about awkward silences and making good impressions as ever.
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1: NBC News Radio, I'm Mark Mayfield. The U.S. and Iran are due to hold talks today in Qatar. Tammy Trujillo reports.
2: President Trump made the announcement on Truth Social, claiming Iran had requested the meeting following the latest round of back-and-forth attacks in the region. Iran's foreign ministry, though, was quick to deny that any such talks were planned, but said they're sending a delegation to Doha to discuss the unfreezing of Iranian funds. Over the weekend, Iran targeted U.S. allies across the Persian Gulf and again claimed it had control over the Strait of Hormuz. Control of that critical maritime route has been among the biggest challenges to the Memorandum of Understanding signed just over a week ago. I'm Tammy Trujillo.
1: More landmark Supreme Court decisions are expected later today. After a flurry of decisions on Monday, the court is set to hand down rulings on two huge cases, birthright citizenship and transgender athlete bans. The court will rule on a challenge to President Trump's executive order limiting birthright citizenship to children with at least one parent with citizenship or permanent legal status. The court is also weighing in on the legality of states banning transgender athletes from competing in girls' and women's school sports. President Trump says he's unsure if he'll sign the bipartisan housing bill. It's sitting on his desk after it sailed through the House and Senate last week.
3: I think it's so unimportant by compared to the Save America Act.
1: Trump has held up its passage, pushing Republicans to kill the filibuster and instead pass his Save America voter ID bill first. Trump said everything is a yawn compared to passing the Save America Act. The housing bill is an attempt to address housing shortages and affordability. And millions of people in the eastern half of the U.S. will be impacted by a mega heat dome this week and over the 4th of July weekend. Forecasters say two small heat domes will collide, making one large heat dome that will send temperatures soaring. Cities including Philadelphia, New York, Washington, D.C., and more could hit the triple digits. 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

0: Kenny Chesney and Carry On. Well, in case you didn't know it already, there's an arrow next to that small gas pump on your vehicle's gauge cluster. And that arrow, which tells you which side the fuel door is on, was invented after a rainy day mistake in the 1980s. Former Ford engineer Jim Moylan pulled a company car up to a gas pump on the wrong side and wondered why cars simply didn't tell drivers where the fuel door was at. He proposed adding a small arrow next to that fuel gauge to indicate which side the fuel filler was on, and Ford adopted the idea for the 1989 models before it spread across the auto industry worldwide. Moylan, who died at the age of 80 last year, never patented the idea and sought recognition or received compensation for it. However, he did pass away knowing that that helpful little arrow is known as the Moylan arrow.
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0: Carrie Underwood, All-American Girl, on your station for the superstars of country music. 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

0: Kane Brown and woman. Have you heard of the 5-year stranger theory? Let's see if you agree with this. The 5-year stranger theory is an idea that many of the people you interact with today, coworkers, neighbors, friends, will feel like strangers in about 5 years because life changes and naturally shifts who stays in your orbit. It's often used as a reminder to focus on yourself and protect your energy and encourage you to invest energy in the relationships that truly matter. 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

0: NBC News Radio, I'm Mark Mayfield. The U.S. and Iran are due to hold talks today in Qatar. Demi Trujillo reports.
1: President Trump made the announcement on Truth Social, claiming Iran had requested the meeting following the latest round of back-and-forth attacks in the region. Iran's foreign ministry, though, was quick to deny that any such talks were planned, but said they're sending a delegation to Doha to discuss the unfreezing of Iranian funds. Over the weekend, Iran targeted U.S. allies across the Persian Gulf and again claimed it had control over the Strait of Hormuz. Control of that critical maritime route has been among the biggest challenges to the Memorandum of Understanding signed just over a week ago. I'm Tammy Trujillo.
0: More landmark Supreme Court decisions are expected later today. After a flurry of decisions on Monday, the court is set to hand down rulings on two huge cases: birthright citizenship and transgender athlete bans. The court will rule on a challenge to President Trump's executive order limiting birthright citizenship to children with at least one parent with citizenship or permanent legal status. The court is also weighing in on the legality of states banning transgender athletes from competing in girls' and women's school sports. President Trump says he's unsure if he'll sign the bipartisan housing bill. It's sitting on his desk after it sailed through the House and Senate last week.
2: I think it's so unimportant by compared to the Save America Act.
0: Trump has held up its passage, pushing Republicans to kill the filibuster and instead pass his Save America voter ID bill first. Trump said everything is a yawn compared to passing the Save America Act. The housing bill is an attempt to address housing shortages and affordability. And millions of people in the eastern half of the U.S. will be impacted by a mega heat dome this week and over the 4th of July weekend. Forecasters say two small heat domes will collide, making one large heat dome that will send temperatures soaring. Cities including Philadelphia, New York, Washington, D.C., and more could hit the triple digits. 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

0: Cheers, Posty. Post Malone and Blake Shelton, it's Pour Me a Drink. Post Malone said he moved from L.A. to Utah because he said he wanted to just write music and see trees and not people. One of the things to slow down just a little bit, which makes sense. Toby Keith, Neil McCoy, and Ella Langley all coming up.
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0: Ella Langley and Be Her on your station for the superstars of country music. 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

0: celebrity birthdays for today. Brittain Noel, she's a YouTuber. She's 13 today. Fighter Mike Tyson is 60 today. Cody Rhodes, he's a wrestler. He's 41. Michael Phelps is 41. Thomas Soul is 96. Sherilyn Tweedy's 43. Baseball player Trey Turner is 33. Fantasia Barrino's 42. Wide receiver A.J. Brown is 29. John Vaughn is 33. And Cole Swindell is 43 today.
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0: gonna prop up by the lake. 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

0: NBC News Radio, I'm Mark Mayfield. All eyes are on the Supreme Court, where blockbuster cases are due to be decided today. The High Court is set to hand down rulings on birthright citizenship and transgender athlete bans. The court is going to rule on a challenge to President Trump's executive order limiting birthright citizenship to children with at least one parent with citizenship or permanent legal status. The court is also weighing in on the legality of states banning transgender athletes from competing in girls' and women's school sports. The U.S. and Iran are due to hold talks today in Qatar. Tammy Trujillo reports.
1: President Trump made the announcement on Truth Social, claiming Iran had requested the meeting following the latest round of back-and-forth attacks in the region. Iran's foreign ministry, though, was quick to deny that any such talks were planned, but said they're sending a delegation to Doha to discuss the unfreezing of Iranian funds. Over the weekend, Iran targeted U.S. allies across the Persian Gulf and again claimed it had control over the Strait of Hormuz. Control of that critical maritime route has been among the biggest challenges to the Memorandum of Understanding signed just over a week ago. I'm Tammy Trujillo.
0: Progressive and socialist Democrats are hoping to continue their winning streak in Colorado's primaries today. Scott Carr has more.
2: In the Colorado governor's primary, Democratic Senator Michael Bennett's facing off against the state's Attorney General, Phil Wisner, who's positioned himself to the left of Bennett. In the Senate race, incumbent John Hickenlooper's in a tight race with progressive state Senator Julie Gonzalez. 15-term Democratic Congresswoman Diana DeGette's facing a stiff challenge from socialist Malat Kiros, who campaigned as a Palestinian supporter. I'm Scott Carr.
0: And a crushing mega heat dome is going to take a toll on millions across the eastern half of the U.S. this week and last well into the 4th of July weekend. Forecasters say two small heat domes will collide, making one large heat dome that's going to send temperatures soaring. 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
3: In the KXLERadio.com newsroom, I'm Eric Sharp. Ellensburg police have a 4th of July reminder for pet owners. Fireworks can, of course, frighten pets and cause them to run away, so deputies recommend keeping animals indoors during the holiday. They also encourage owners to check that ID tags and microchip information are current before the celebrations begin. Grant County Public Works will begin chip seal work today on roads in and around the Pelican Point area. Residents are being asked to move all vehicles from roadways and shoulders, or they may be towed. Anyone with questions can contact the Grant County Public Works Department. People forced from their homes by the Human Fire north of Sella are now being allowed to return. Firefighters say the blaze burned about 150 acres, destroyed one home and several other structures, but saved roughly 50 homes. One property owner was treated for breathing problems, and no firefighters were seriously hurt. Investigators believe the fire was human-caused, but the exact cause remains under investigation. Washington State is joining a coalition of states in a lawsuit against the federal government over the Medicaid work requirement. It was passed as part of the president's Big Beautiful Bill, but the rules were just set by the Department of Health and Human Services. Congress creates exemptions for people with serious illness and disabilities, but the new rule uses the phrase medically frail, which is difficult to achieve. Washington Attorney General Nick Brown says it will leave many Washingtonians who can't work because of illness without Medicaid coverage. I'm Eric Sharp.
4: And a good Tuesday morning. Taking a look at your KXLE weather forecast today. Looks like we're moving towards a beautiful stretch of weather ahead across Kittitas County. Expect sunny skies today with highs in the low to mid 70s around Ellensburg. Upper County will check in at just a few degrees cooler, leaning towards the upper 60s. Tonight, mostly clear with overnight lows in the mid to upper 40s countywide. Tomorrow brings more sunshine with temperatures very similar to today. Mid 70s in Ellensburg, upper 60s around Cle Elum, Roslyn, and Easton. Oh, and Ronald. Cannot forget Ronald. And because it wouldn't feel like home without it, expect some afternoon wind gusts in the 30 to 40 per mile hour range around Ellensburg today and tomorrow, with some lighter winds in the upper county. Now, looking ahead to Thursday, looks like a great summer day with mostly sunny skies, lighter winds, temperatures climbing into the mid-70s in the valley and around 70 degrees in the mountains. As for the holiday weekend, it is still early and a lot can change, but the National Weather Service right now is calling for sunshine and temperatures around 80 in the upper county and mid-80s around Ellensburg by the 4th of July. 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

0: And a good Tuesday morning. It's the KXLE Morning Rodeo, where we are celebrating America's 250th birthday this week. We've got all sorts of fun stuff lined up. But hey, this Friday morning, listen for what we are calling Red, White, and Who Knew here on the KXLE Morning Rodeo. We have got 7 easy 4th of July questions, 1 retro-style boombox to give away, and some good old-fashioned radio fun. Listen on Friday for the cue to call for a chance to participate. 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And remember, there's nothing more American than the 4th of July barbecues, fireworks, and all of that, except your constitutional rights.
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1: Well, I was sitting in a coffee shop just having a cup to pass the time, swapping rodeo stories with this old cowboy friend of mine, when some motorcycle riders started snickering in the back, started poking fun at my friend's hat. And one old boy said, "Hey Tex, where'd you park your horse?" 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One husky fella said, "I think I'll rip that hat right off your head." 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
1: Chris Ledoux with Ellensburg's informal theme song. Before that, Joe DiMessina, and kicked that set off with Luke Bryan with My Kind of Night. It is the KXLE Morning Rodeo. Happy Tuesday. We are having a great time celebrating America's 250th birthday this week. And we're cycling through talking about all of the different events happening this weekend in the county. So let's head up right now to Liberty, where we'll talk about their 4th of July celebration. That's coming up Saturday, July 4th, happening along Liberty Road. Now, the celebration runs from 9 to 1 p.m. with the Liberty 4th of July parade starting at 11. Throughout the day, there will be vendors, food, activities, military vehicles, hot rods, horses, and plenty happening before and after the parade, including live music from Locomotion. They're scheduled to play before and after the parade, so you can make a morning of it. Come early, enjoy the music, watch the parade at 11, and then stick around afterward. And if you're going to stick around afterward, immediately following the parade, the Ellensburg American Legion Auxiliary is putting on a carnival as a fundraiser for the great work that they do to support veterans in our community. They will have all sorts of stuff. I have a long list here, so I'm just going to pick a few. They'll have a bounce house. They'll have cotton candy. They'll have carnival games. And when's the last time anybody's ever done apple bobbing? They'll have that too. They will also have some patriotic merchandise and some raffles going on. Now, the full carnival experience is $20. Okay. You can't get that kind of fun for $20 anywhere. But you can also purchase individual tickets. Bounce house is $5. Games are $3. Raffle tickets, and they've got some pretty good prizes, are $5. Now, the first 50 kids to purchase tickets for the full carnival experience will receive a patriotic gift bag filled with goodies. Again, that's the American Legion, Ellensburg American Legion Auxiliary Carnival happening in Liberty. And again, all of Liberty's events happening between 9 and 1 p.m. on Saturday. Well, coming up in the 7 o'clock hour, we have got Kittitas County, outgoing Kittitas County Commissioner Corey Wright coming in to talk about his new role here in the county as it relates to economic development. We'll have a good visit with him and a few more tips and tricks and other things happening around the county coming up in the next break right here on the KXLE Morning Rodeo.

0: Glen Campbell with a song that I attached myself to when I was about 12 years old. And I know my mom listens to... Good morning, Mom, by the way. I know you're listening on the stream at kxleradio.com. Got that congratulation card you sent me. My mom loves me. I love my mom. But that song, I know my mom's got to be having PTSD because when I was about, I think maybe somewhere between 11 and 13 years old, I discovered that song. Okay, now it had been out for years. But when I found that song, I spent hours on my little double cassette player, you know, playing and recording that. And I had nothing but a loop tape of Rhinestone Cowboy. And I listened to it over and over and over again. And my mom, God love her, she was a good sport about it. So anyway, well, what's going on around the county today? Well, we talked a little bit about Liberty's events. We'll talk a little bit more about what's happening for the 4th of July. Here in the next hour with outgoing County Commissioner Corey Wright. He's coming down to see us this morning as well. But hey, if you're in the upper county, the county Public Works Department is doing chip sealing, and the roads they're working on today are All Seasons, Gobbler's Knob, Lower P.O. Point. They're doing about a mile and a half of Lower P.O. Point today. They'll do a little bit more of it tomorrow. McDonald Road and Mohar Road. So hey, Uncle Lou, if you're listening, your road's going to be chip sealed today. 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We love Dean and Lindsay. So coming up after the break, we got a little Tim McGraw and Blake Shelton and County Commissioner Corey Wright coming in during the 7 o'clock hour to talk about his new role and this particular audio clip as well.
1: Okay, it's time for a little trivia, and the fourth caller will win this Aerosmith Dude Looks Like a Lady 45. And the question is, who does Central Washington University, the Cats, basketball play tonight in their first exhibition home game? And that's the fourth caller. Okay, and now let's do a little Suzanne Vega with Luca.
0: All right, coming up at the 7 o'clock hour right here on the KXLE Morning Rodeo.
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0: NBC News Radio, I'm Mark Mayfield. All eyes are on the Supreme Court, where blockbuster cases are due to be decided today. The High Court is set to hand down rulings on birthright citizenship and transgender athlete bans. The court is going to rule on a challenge to President Trump's executive order limiting birthright citizenship to children with at least one parent with citizenship or permanent legal status. The court is also weighing in on the legality of states banning transgender athletes from competing in girls' and women's school sports. The U.S. and Iran are due to hold talks today in Qatar. Tammy Trujillo reports.
1: President Trump made the announcement on Truth Social, claiming Iran had requested the meeting following the latest round of back-and-forth attacks in the region. Iran's foreign ministry, though, was quick to deny that any such talks were planned, but said they're sending a delegation to Doha to discuss the unfreezing of Iranian funds. Over the weekend, Iran targeted U.S. allies across the Persian Gulf and again claimed it had control over the Strait of Hormuz. Control of that critical maritime route has been among the biggest challenges to the Memorandum of Understanding signed just over a week ago. I'm Tammy Trujillo.
0: Progressive and socialist Democrats are hoping to continue their winning streak in Colorado's primaries today. Scott Carr has more.
2: In the Colorado governor's primary, Democratic Senator Michael Bennett's facing off against the state's Attorney General, Phil Wisner, who's positioned himself to the left of Bennett. In the Senate race, incumbent John Hickenlooper's in a tight race with progressive state Senator Julie Gonzalez. 15-term Democratic Congresswoman Diana DeGette's facing a stiff challenge from socialist Malat Kiros, who campaigned as a Palestinian supporter. I'm Scott Carr.
0: And a crushing mega heat dome is going to take a toll on millions across the eastern half of the U.S. this week and last well into the 4th of July weekend. Forecasters say two small heat domes will collide, making one large heat dome that's going to send temperatures soaring. 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
3: In the KXLERadio.com newsroom, I'm Eric Sharp. Yesterday, we told you Kittitas County Fire District 6 had deployed to the Hamilton Fire near Winthrop. Now, the same strike team has wrapped up work there and is on the move again, this time to the Lambden Fire in Walla Walla County. Crews are heading to Highway 12 east of Wallala Junction to continue supporting the state's wildfire response. Fire officials praise the team's dedication and are asking everyone to keep those firefighters in their thoughts and prayers as they begin their new assignment. Conditions will be drying out this week heading into the 4th of July weekend, and fire chiefs across Spokane County are imposing a burn ban to reduce human-caused fires. The ban includes unauthorized open burning and recreational fires. Anyone who refuses to put out a fire can face a misdemeanor charge. Most wildfires are human-caused, and fire officials want to eliminate those fires so they have resources to fight weather-related fires. A Bellevue man is charged with first-degree murder for allegedly killing his wife last October and staging the scene. Court documents show the 30-year-old man called police and said his wife was locked in the bathroom and unresponsive. Police forced their way in and the woman was dead. The medical examiner says she was strangled. The suspect allegedly had a relationship with another woman in India. The man told police he was out of the apartment, but the door locking system showed that he never left. Prosecutors want $5 million bail. I'm Eric Sharp.
4: And a good Tuesday morning. It's KXLE weather for this morning. Looks like we're moving towards a beautiful stretch of weather ahead across for Kittitas County. And you can expect sunny skies today with highs in the low to mid 70s around Ellensburg. Upper County will check in just a few degrees cooler, leaning towards the upper 60s. Tonight, mostly clear with overnight lows in the mid to upper 40s countywide. Tomorrow brings more sunshine with temperatures very similar to today. Mid 70s around Ellensburg and upper 60s around Cle Elum, Roslyn, Ronald, and Easton. And because it wouldn't feel like home without it, expect afternoon wind gusts in the 30 to 40 mile per hour range around Ellensburg today and tomorrow, with somewhat lighter winds in the upper county. Now looking ahead, Thursday looks like a great summer day with mostly sunny skies, lighter winds, temperatures climbing into the mid-70s in the valley and 70 degrees in the mountains. And as for the holiday weekend, folks, it's still a little early and a lot can change between now and then, but right now the forecast is looking pretty good. National Weather Service is calling for sunshine and temperatures around 80 in the upper county and about the mid-80s in Ellensburg by the 4th of July. That's your morning rodeo weather here on KXLE, brought to you by Weiniger's Coffee and Creamery. If you're going to be out haying in the heat this weekend, swing by Weiniger's and cool down with an ice cream, grab an energy drink, or get your coffee fix. Just say the words KXLE at checkout and get a dollar off anything in the store. That's Weiniger's Coffee and Creamery, corner of University and Alder, or next to Gerald's on University Way in Ellensburg.
5: This is meteorologist Dennis Hull with your Tuesday Ag Weather Impacts, brought to you by Mid-State Co-op Irrigation. A dry west to northwest flow aloft will end June and start July with mild and dry conditions across the Kittitas Valley. Now, as the flow becomes more southwest over the Independence Day weekend and next week, look for temperatures to rise 3 to 6 degrees above normal. Alfalfa balers can plan for afternoon humidity to lower to between 30 and 35% and then lowering to between 20 and 25% over the weekend. Moderate dew formation can be expected most mornings. Chemical applicators should have less wind beginning Thursday. Topsoils continue dry and subsoil moisture lowered 2 points to 15% during June. Weekly crop water use will range between 2 and 2.25 inches for irrigated spring grains, alfalfa, cherries, apples, and peaches, while lawns will need 1.75 to 2 inches, and wine grapes 1.5 to 1.75 inches. These water needs are close to normal. Now, for the month of June, rainfall will average just under 2/10, or about 25% of normal. Average temperatures will end up being 2 to 3 degrees warmer than normal. Looking into July, long-range weather models are suggesting most of the month will be warmer than normal with near-normal rainfall. We'll have NOAA's finalized July outlook on our Friday Ag Weather Impacts. This is meteorologist Dennis Hull. 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

0: Randy Travis, if I didn't have you on the KXLE Morning Rodeo, good Tuesday morning. Just about 9.5 minutes, and we'll just round it up to 10. 10 minutes past the hour of 7 o'clock this morning, and we have got a very special guest, and you hear me say that all the time, but anybody who is willing to get up and come down and talk to me on the radio at 7 o'clock in the morning is a special guest. We've got outgoing County Commissioner Corey Wright with us this morning. Good morning.
1: Good morning, Henry.
0: How are you doing?
1: I am awake. And okay. Rolling. I feel good. Thank you for having me.
0: Got a shot of cold air. You rode your motorcycle in this morning.
1: I did. Back on the bike. Yeah.
0: Yeah. It's good weather for it.
1: It is.
0: No, as I was getting ready to prepare for this interview, I was thinking, okay, well, shoot, how long have I known Corey? How long did I get? We go back to 2019.
1: We do.
0: Back when you were a fresh county commissioner and maybe a little bit of a hothead.
1: Yes, I've had to undo some past waterfront habits during my time.
0: Have to learn to play well with others.
1: I did.
0: There's a little blow up that Corey had back in late 2019 and made the front
1: Thank
0: page.
1: Thank you, Henry, for that blast from the past.
0: Oh, we've got another one coming up in the next break that's going to be even better. But so I reached out to you and said, hey, I want to learn more about your side of this, because I think that, you know, if you're going to make an opinion about somebody, you can't just take what you read in the paper.
1: And yep, I appreciated that.
0: Found you to be a pretty decent guy. And so you are, real briefly, we'll just hit it, you are resigning as county commissioner.
1: I am.
0: And on July 31st.
1: July 31 will be my last day.
0: And then you're taking on a new role.
1: I am the new inaugural executive director of the Kittitas County Economic Development Partnership. That's a mouthful, and I certainly understand that. Many folks go, oh, you just created your own job out of thin air. I think it's important to understand that this has been something that's been in the works for about 5 years, and it has not been just me. This was something during those wonderful days known as COVID.
0: Oh, yeah.
1: That Bruce Tabb, the mayor of Ellensburg, and a San Francisco hippie through and through, and the kid 6 generations here from Kittitas County, realized we had to do something that our area could unite behind. And it was our economy, which at the time was struggling with COVID restrictions, especially our restaurants and hospitality. But from a historical perspective, we also saw it as a path to opportunity for the future, because the reality is our economy here, and this is, you know, people hear economy, economic development, and their eyes glaze over, right? But let's be honest, world wars have started over economic issues. Mm-hmm. And for our county, we are at what I would call a crossroads. Our historical legacy industries, which we're proud of, which we consider our heritage, versus where do we go in the future as our land becomes more valuable and people want to move here, and frankly, the kids are looking at other things besides maybe the farm.
0: And we're talking about, like, our legacy industry. We're talking about hay down in this area.
1: Oh, and the hay,
0: cattle.
1: Hay is like the fifth time, right? We've had corn, we've had wheat, we've had potatoes, all these different crops over the years. And let's not forget, you know, coal mining and timber as well.
0: In the upper county,
1: yeah. Our county has been built on resource industries, and it's unfortunate to see how many of them have contracted.
0: Yeah. Well, we'll talk a little bit more about that in the next break, and we'll go back into the Wayback Machine
1: for a clip that
0: you were nice enough to provide for us this morning. So right now, a little bit of Kip Moore, Beer Money on AM 1240, 95.3 KXLE.

0: Trisha Yearwood, thinking about you on the KXLE Morning Rodeo. We have got outgoing County Commissioner Corey Wright with us this morning. Good morning.
1: Good morning.
0: Do I need to genuflect and kiss the ring? Or
1: oh, well, you knock it off.
0: So this is not your first time on the radio. You've been on KXLE a number of times, but your radio career goes back to when you were about, what, 14?
1: 14.
0: Okay, let's go in the Wayback Machine.
1: Oh, wonderful.
2: Okay, it's time for a little trivia, and the fourth caller will win this Aerosmith Dude Looks Like a Lady 45. And the question is, who does Central Washington University, the Cats, basketball play tonight in their first exhibition home game? And that's the fourth caller. Okay. And now let's do a little Suzanne Vega with Luca.
0: So you were nice enough to bring that cassette tape down from 1987. And what's the backstory on that?
1: Well, first off, I don't know why this thing's in a fireproof box at home. We could probably let that go. That was Bulldog Night on KQBE, and my friend Boyd Williams and I were the freshman class representatives. And clearly, I have a face for radio and a voice for cartoons at that age as a member of the Vienna Boys Choir who stuttered like Porky Pig. But that was a little thing that the old station used to do with the high school, and you had everybody from the senior class who was, I mean, they looked in there like Howard Stern, like the real pros, right, down to the kids who just barely were ready to have their voice change.
0: Yeah, I think we might bring that back this fall.
1: It's fun. A great idea. You should.
0: So we get to do with live local radio.
1: Yeah.
0: So you're resigning as county commissioner on July 31st.
1: Yes.
0: And you're taking on a new role.
1: Yes.
0: Which we talked in the last break a little bit. Economic development,
1: mm-hmm.
0: and what that means for the county, and where are the crossroads that we are at.
1: Yeah. Yeah. I think it's important for folks to understand, you know, just how much our county has changed. I mean, affordability for everybody right now is at the top of priorities, everything from gas prices, grocery prices, home prices, right? The average family here used to be able to afford a home, but between a area and median income of about $68,000 depending on which data source, but it's certainly not good, 68 to maybe 78 versus the state average, which is about 92, 93. But then even more concerning is that we are one county over from an area median income of about 120,000.
0: And that would be King County.
1: King County.
0: Okay.
1: Now, I certainly don't begrudge anybody who wants to move here. We have a beautiful place to live. But that also makes us a place for investment. It makes us a place for absentee landowners. We're about 40% owned in terms of the private developable land, which is only about 20% of our county. Because remember, folks, we got a lot of DNR. We got a lot of Forest Service. All that comprises in this great, big, beautiful county we have about 80% of our land. That remaining 20%, almost half of that is owned by people who don't even live here.
0: Okay. And that's been a significant shift.
1: A huge shift.
0: In the last, well, I know, and I've heard about that too when it comes to affordable housing, when it comes to affordable rentals, is you've got these out-of-town property owners that
1: exactly.
0: are buying up all the houses up in M.D. Jackson land north of town.
1: Yep.
0: And they're spiking the rents. You mentioned housing prices. I bought my first house 10 years ago over in Palouse, Washington. Okay, slightly different,
1: sure.
0: you know, economy and whatnot. I paid $187.5 for
1: yeah.
0: it. Sold it for like $249 2 years later, and I was curious, and I went back and I'm like, did this sell again? Somebody got $422 out of it.
1: Wow.
0: And that's in a matter of 10 years.
1: Yeah.
0: I mean, so in the next break, we'll talk a little bit then about what you're going to do so that people don't think that you're just sounding like this. You know,
3: We've got to protect our phony baloney job, gentlemen. We must do something about this immediately. Immediately, immediately. Harumph, harumph, harumph, harumph. I didn't get a harumph out of that guy.
0: Well, I might give you one in the next break.
1: Give the commissioner a harumph.
0: coming up, we got a little bit of the Oak Ridge Boys and Lady A right here on the KXLE Morning Rodeo.
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0: An artist who has played the Ellensburg Rodeo Arena twice, and from what I understand, made a very, very good friend in town while she was here. So, Tanya Tucker with What's Your Mama's Name. I've got Corey Wright, outgoing Kittitas County Commissioner, soon to be...
1: Henry, you make me say this again. Executive Director of the Kittitas County Economic Development Partnership.
0: Okay, so to a certain extent, people are going to hear this.
2: Yeah. We've got to protect our phony baloney job, gentlemen. We must do something about this immediately. Immediately. Harumph, harumph, harumph, harumph. I didn't get a harumph out of that guy.
0: So the people that are going to question this new role, they're going to have a couple questions for you. Number one... it probably came up at their last meeting of CAVE, which those that don't know is Citizens Against Virtually Everything. And the primary question is, what are you going to do and how is this being paid for?
1: Sure. The number one priority for this position is to raise the level of wages that we have here. That is first and foremost, which is a combination of building infrastructure, using other people's money, which is grants, let's face it, but also leveraging what we do have at the local level. And I'm not going to use big words. So, Henry, you throw something at me if you start hearing multi-syllable words coming out too much. But we do have a little bit of money at the local level called our 0.09 fund, our public facilities fund under state law. 0.09 is, that's, we call it that. It's a percentage of the tax credit we get. These are not extra taxes we pay. We are a rural county. And because of that, in law, we get 0.09 of total sales taxes rendered to the Department of Revenue. Rendered, I can't use that word. Given to the Department of Revenue.
0: Taken by
1: taken,
0: the Department.
1: Taken, there taken we go. Surrendered to. and that's about $1.6 million a year.
0: Okay.
1: And over the years, we've used that for a lot of different projects. Most recently, we straight up, and this was a big deal. The city of Roslyn has some serious issues with their water towers. And normally we try to use that as a little bit of a seed fund for other grant dollars. We just, that's a now thing. So there's some flexibility that we do have with that. The position right now is funded through that, but my goal is first to find other means of getting money. I'm talking to other departments within the county that see some funding that I can assist with. For example, the broadband initiative, which I've been working on for 3 years, and now we do have countywide broadband being put together through other people's money at the federal level, about $50 million. But that's going to take a lot of planning. So there are some means there. I'd also like to work with private companies because private companies have the ability to do things with their money that the public can't.
0: So when we're talking about bringing it, this all sounds good. And this reminds me of the West Wing when they're talking about 10-word answers.
1: Sure.
0: So the easy answer is I'm going to bring higher paying jobs to the county, or I'm going to work to bring higher paying jobs to the county. What are the next 10 words? What are the 10 words after that? How do we do that? You know, because otherwise – yeah, you're kind of protecting a phony baloney job, and I love you, but you
1: know.
0: No,
1: that's a great point. We have a university here, right? A very underleveraged resource. Those of you might remember that years ago we had a Port of Kittitas County, and I still have the brochure, and it shows the critical industries that we had here. Food processing, timber, wood products, meaning plywood, not just cutting trees, and cattle. All of those have contracted, but the fifth one in there was Central Washington University, State College at the time, research. And we are not using that resource. We never have in terms of a partnership, and we're now building that using some different facilities. We are going to be working on the old steam plant using other people's money, but also some private money to turn it into research and development with private companies using what the ideas that come out of the university. We bring those companies here, and instead of a faculty member getting on a plane and taking it to LA or Houston or Texas or New York, we want those companies to come here and site their businesses here. And there are examples of that. Washington State University, you may have heard of a little company called Schweitzer Engineering.
0: Oh, yeah.
1: Based in Pullman.
0: Yep.
1: 4,000 employees. A major force in Whitman County that started there and stayed there. We want to be able to take those same ideas and bring them here, and also use those efficiencies found in other industries.
0: So then the byproducts of this, so let's talk about Schweitzer, because I used to live on the Palouse,
1: right.
0: and my ex worked for Schweitzer for a number of years.
1: Mm-hmm.
0: Schweitzer has a big complex. Mm-hmm. Schweitzer has big warehouses, and mm-hmm. we see it in the community groups. What's this new development going on outside off the freeway? You know, it's like, have you lived under a rock? That's the new Winco distribution warehouse. Yeah. Part of what you're trying to accomplish is going to vastly change the landscape of our community. And so what do you say to people that have a problem with that?
1: Well, vastly is a subjective word, right? One person's vast is another person's not so much.
0: I'm thinking like a caver.
1: Okay. There you go. So a three-bedroom house. I would say that we started this area. Well, we came here to this area in terms of white settlers in the 1860s, 1870s. And at that time, there was a spirit of optimism of we are going to build something. In fact, you look at the newspapers of the time, right, describing this place as the future Pittsburgh of the West, because Pittsburgh was this model of industry and you know, massive business. That didn't come to pass. We had a great fire of 1889, and part of my trope that I talk about with the community is we had two options, or we had two consolation prizes from the legislature at that time, because we didn't get the state capitol, a penitentiary or a university. Thank God we got a university.
0: Yeah.
1: But we have to draw on our history, which is because people want to point to history saying that's not who we are. That's who we actually were. But because those opportunities passed us by, we did our best to scratch a living here, and it's been a comfortable living. But as our world changes, as things like artificial intelligence, that we have no idea where it's going to go, but it's certainly going to play a major role, how do we ready our area, which is still at the crossroads of our two major freight corridors in this state, how do we ready it for something that we want as local citizens, as local residents, not that's going to be planned for us by those outside of our area. But that's going to take some understanding that we cannot continue to have the same thing here. I love 1985. I was here in 1985.
0: You were here in 1987.
1: I was 1987. There you go. And if 1985 could live here forever, and we could make that same kind of living here, I would absolutely change nothing about it. But the fact is, those who have lived here and enjoyed 1985 are now expecting those who are coming here or trying to raise their family here to continue to support that. They've got to build something for the next generation, and yeah. I'm committed to that.
0: And I don't doubt that 110%. I mean, we've known mm-hmm. each other for a number of years now, and you know local government, you know economic development, and personally, I'm excited to have you in this new role. Going to miss losing you at the commissioner's office, because now I'll have to find somebody new to text to complain about whatever it is that I want to complain about. But yeah. So we're going to just keep moving along. We got one song and then another break with County Commissioner, outgoing County Commissioner Corey Wright. This one's for you.

0: little bit of Waylon Jennings there on the KXLE Morning Rodeo. We're wrapping up this morning with outgoing County Commissioner Corey Wright. Corey, thanks for being here this morning.
1: Thank you, Henry. This is great.
0: I feel like we've barely scratched the surface on this entire topic.
1: Mm-hmm.
0: And we do have a morning audience that maybe hasn't had all their coffee. We might be a little on the NPR level this morning, but... But if we were, I would start to have talk like
1: yes,
0: this.
1: All things considered.
0: County Commissioner Corey Wright with us this morning. Next up, jazz plus jazz equals jazz. But so what else is in the hopper? So you're going to be doing some community engagement as you take on this role. But you don't start in your new role till the end of July.
1: That's true.
0: First of August, I guess, because your last official day in August is July 31st.
1: Yep.
0: Yeah, last official day in office is July 31st.
1: Yes. Got to find an office. Got to make a web page, got to do all the things, you know, to start a company in this day and age. And I think folks need to hear, too, that this is not some kind of a secret, you know, clan or whatever of how we're going to plan this economy. I plan on having quarterly lunches. I watch this in Walla Walla. I visited a lot of different ports, actually, because port districts do lead. And it is not a port district platform, okay? I want to be clear about that. But I have watched port districts and how they operate, been in touch with many directors. They have a great lunch that they do on a quarterly basis where they bring in businesses, nonprofits, government leaders, and private citizens to hear the numbers, to hear the projects that they're working on, to have a company profiled and understand really see the same data and understand the same challenges and get behind all the ways that they're trying to solve it. And this is really where economic development starts. In fact, Heidi Baron Cernaway, the city manager for Ellensburg, she's got a great saying: economic development is everyone's job. We support our businesses, we promote our place, we are proud of it, and we also do our best not to tear it apart.
0: Well, and it's just real quick before we go, it's a marathon, not a sprint. Economic
1: Absolutely.
0: Development, you're not going to get into this new role in August and instantly have five companies that want to move to town and put something up overnight.
1: Nope.
0: It's going to be. So we will be having you back, Corey Wright.
1: Yes.
0: Thank you.
1: Thank you,
0: first
1: Henry.
0: Off, thank you for your service as a county commissioner, and thank you for taking on this new role.
1: I appreciate it.
0: I'm excited to see what you're going to do with it. And if you fall on your face, I will be sure to call you out for it, too. I'm an equal opportunity DJ. So
1: what I'm here for.
0: All right. Well, coming up after the break, we got a little bit of Jason Aldean and ABC News, local news and weather at the top of the hour right here on the KXLE Morning Rodeo.
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0: NBC News Radio, I'm Mark Mayfield. The Supreme Court is upholding bans on transgender athletes in girls and women's sports in Idaho and West Virginia. Transgender athletes had challenged the bans, arguing the bans violated their 14th Amendment Equal Protection Guarantee. The court held that West Virginia did not violate Title IX, which bars educational programs that receive federal funding from discriminating based on sex. The U.S. and Iran are due to hold talks today in Qatar. Here's Tammy Trujillo.
1: President Trump made the announcement on Truth Social, claiming Iran had requested the meeting following the latest round of back-and-forth attacks in the region. Iran's foreign ministry, though, was quick to deny that any such talks were planned, but said they're sending a delegation to Doha to discuss the unfreezing of Iranian funds. Over the weekend, Iran targeted U.S. allies across the Persian Gulf and again claimed it had control over the Strait of Hormuz. Control of that critical maritime route has been among the biggest challenges to the Memorandum of Understanding signed just over a week ago. I'm Tammy Trujillo.
0: After recent successes in New York, progressive and socialist Democrats hope to continue their winning streak in today's Colorado primary. Rory O'Neill reports.
2: In the governor's primary, Democratic Senator Michael Bennett is facing off against the state's Attorney General Phil Wisner, who has positioned himself to the left of Bennett. In the Senate race, incumbent John Hickenlooper is in a tight race with progressive state senator Julie Gonzalez. And 15-term Democratic Congresswoman Diana DeGette is facing a stiff challenge from socialist Milot Kiros, an attorney and immigrant from Ethiopia. More than a half million mail-in ballots have already been cast in the Colorado primary. I'm Rory O'Neill.
0: And most prescribed GLP-1 weight loss drugs will now be covered by a Medicare pilot plan. The Medicare GLP-1 Bridge Program launches tomorrow. Copay will set users back $50 per month for a 30-day supply. 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
3: In the KXLERadio.com newsroom, I'm Eric Sharp. Ellensburg police have a 4th of July reminder for pet owners. Fireworks can, of course, frighten pets and cause them to run away, so deputies recommend keeping animals indoors during the holiday. They also encourage owners to check that ID tags and microchip information are current before the celebrations begin. Grant County Public Works will begin chip seal work today on roads in and around the Pelican Point area. Residents are being asked to move all vehicles from roadways and shoulders, or they may be towed. Anyone with questions can contact the Grant County Public Works Department. People forced from their homes by the Human Fire north of Sella are now being allowed to return. Firefighters say the blaze burned about 150 acres, destroyed one home and several other structures, but saved roughly 50 homes. One property owner was treated for breathing problems, and no firefighters were seriously hurt. Investigators believe the fire was human-caused, but the exact cause remains under investigation. Washington State is joining a coalition of states in a lawsuit against the federal government over the Medicaid work requirement. It was passed as part of the president's Big Beautiful Bill, but the rules were just set by the Department of Health and Human Services. Congress creates exemptions for people with serious illness and disabilities, but the new rule uses the phrase medically frail, which is difficult to achieve. Washington Attorney General Nick Brown says it will leave many Washingtonians who can't work because of illness without Medicaid coverage. I'm Eric Sharp.
4: And a good Tuesday morning. Looks like we're moving towards a beautiful stretch of weather ahead across Kittitas County. Expect sunny skies today with highs in the low to mid 70s around Ellensburg. Upper County will check in at just a few degrees cooler, leaning towards the upper 60s. Tonight, mostly clear with overnight lows in the mid to upper 40s countywide. Tomorrow brings more sunshine with temperatures very similar to today. Mid 70s around Ellensburg and upper 60s around Cleellum, Roslyn, Ronald, and Easton. And because it wouldn't feel like home without it, expect some afternoon wind gusts in the 30 to 40 to mile an hour range around Ellensburg today. Lighter winds in the upper county. Looking ahead, Thursday looks to be a great summer day with mostly sunny skies, lighter winds, and temperatures climbing into the mid-70s in the valley and around 70 degrees in the mountains. And as for the holiday weekend, it's still a little early and a lot can change between now and Saturday. But right now, the forecast is looking pretty good. National Weather Service calling for sunshine and temperatures around 80 in the upper county and mid-80s in Ellensburg by the 4th of July. 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

Toby Keith kicking off the 8 o'clock hour here on the KXLE Morning Rodeo. Should have been a cowboy. Well, we are celebrating America's 250th birthday this week here. And every morning, today we're doing the United States Navy. But every morning at either 7 or 8, we're going to pay tribute to our United States Armed Forces. Today is the United States Navy. And so for those of you

I walked through a county courthouse square. On a park bench, an old man was sitting there. I said, "Your old courthouse is kind of run down." He said, "No, it'll do for our little town." I said, "Your old flagpole has leaned a little bit, and that's a ragged old flag you got hanging on it." He said, "Have a seat." And I sat down. "Is this the first time you've been to our little town?" I said, "I think it is." He said, "I don't like to brag, but we're kind of proud of that ragged old flag. You see, we got a little hole in that flag there when Washington took it across the Delaware. And it got powder burned the night that Francis Scott Key sat watching it write and say, 'Can you see?' And it got a bad rip in New Orleans with Pakenham and Jackson tugging at its seams. And it almost fell at the Alamo beside the Texas flag, but she waved on, though. She got cut with a sword at Chancellorsville, and she got cut again at Shiloh Hill. There was Robert E. Lee, Beauregard, and Bragg, and the south wind blew hard on that ragged old flag. On Flanders Field in World War I, she got a big hole from a Bertha gun. She turned blood red in World War II. She hung limp and low a time or two. She was in Korea, Vietnam. She went where she was sent by her Uncle Sam. She waved from our ships upon the briny foam, and now they've about quit waving back here at home. In her own good land here, she's been abused. She's been burned, dishonored, denied, and refused. And the government for which she stands is scandalized throughout the land. And she's getting threadbare and she's wearing thin, but she's in good shape for the shape she's in. 'Cause she's been through the fire before, and I believe she can take a whole lot more. So we raise her up every morning, we take her down every night, we don't let her touch the ground, and we fold her upright. On second thought, I do like to brag, 'cause I'm mighty proud of that ragged

0: Johnny Cash with Ragged Old Flag here on the KXLE Morning Rodeo, telling the story of where the American flag has been for nearly 250 years. It's flown over celebrations and grief, over parades and battlefields, over schoolrooms, cemeteries, fire stations, front porches, and small town streets. It's been there when America was at its best, and it's been there when America has had darker days. The first official flag resolution came in 1777, 13 stripes, 13 stars, and a new constellation. Later, as the country began to grow, Congress settled on 13 stripes to honor where we began and one star for each state to show what we were becoming. Our national anthem comes from September of 1814 during the War of 1812. British forces bombarded Fort McHenry in Baltimore Harbor through the night. Francis Scott Key watched from a ship nearby, not knowing whether the fort would fall, and when the morning came, the flag was still there. The sight inspired the words that became the Star-Spangled Banner. Our national anthem is not just about a flag surviving a battle. It's about a young country under fire, unsure of what the morning would bring, looking up and realizing we are still here. That has been America's story again and again. The flag has been through a lot because this country has been through a lot. War, division, depression, disaster, loss, arguments, mistakes, rebuilding, and renewal. It's been stretched, it's been tested, it's been weathered. Sometimes, yes, it's been ragged, but ragged does not mean defeated. As we celebrate America's 250th, we celebrate a country that keeps surviving hard nights and finding the morning. That is resilience, and that is America.
1: Hey, I'm not one to say I told you so, but do you remember last year when I told you that Pure Talk was hands down the best wireless company that I'd ever used? Well, some of you were skeptical, but Consumer Reports just asked 120,000 people to rate every wireless company in America, including the big boys. Well, guess which company was the only company to get 5 stars in every category? 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
1: Well, I guess it was back in 63 when eating my cooking got the better of me, so I asked this little girl I was going with to be my wife. Well, she said she would, so I said I do. But I'd have said I wouldn't if I'd have just knew how saying I do was gonna screw up all of my life. Well, the first few years weren't all that bad. I'll never forget the good times we had, cause I'm reminded every month when I send her the child support. Well, it wasn't too long till the lust all died, and I'll admit I wasn't too surprised the day I come home and found my suitcase sitting out on the porch. Well, I tried to get in, she changed the lock. Then I found this note taped on the mailbox that said, "Goodbye, Turkey, my attorney will be in touch." So I decided right then and there I was gonna do what's right, give her fair share. But brother,

you ain't heard nothing yet. Why, they give her the color television set. Then they give her the house, the kids, and both of the cars. See? Well, then they start talking about child support, alimony, and the cost of the court. Didn't take me long to figure out how far in the toilet I was. I'm telling you, they have made a mistake, cause it adds up to more than this cowboy makes. Besides, everything I ever had worth taking, they've already took. While she's living like a queen on alimony, I'm working two shifts.

0: Lincoln, I got the shaft. But I don't have to worry about toting a billfold anymore. I let my wife tote it. I'm gonna be carrying food stamps. You get it, Judge? I'm gonna be just
1: Jerry Reed.
0: That's not funny.
1: She got the gold mine, I got the shaft. Before that, Lainey Wilson, Somewhere Over Laredo. It's the KXLE Morning Rodeo, heard every morning from 6 to 9 on AM 1240 KXLE and 95.3 KXLE. And we are celebrating America's 250th birthday this week. So let's talk about events happening in Ellensburg this weekend. So if you want to, if you're one of those people that wants to start the 4th of July with running shoes, the Ellensburg Morning Rotary Firecracker 5K is Saturday, July 4th at Rotary Park, 1200 West 5th Avenue in Ellensburg. On-site registration opens at 7. The 5K starts at 8:30, and the kids' race follows at 9:45. Now, I will be cheering you on from my coffee on my couch. I'm not necessarily a morning person, which is ironic considering I host a morning show. But again, that's the Firecracker 5K, Saturday, July 4th, Rotary Park in Ellensburg. Registration at 7, race at 8:30, kids races at 9:45. Now, if you're more like me and your preferred 4th of July warm-up is not running, but this one is probably more your speed, Kittitas Valley Fire and Rescue is hosting the 4th of July Pancake Breakfast at KVFR Station 29, 400 East Mountain View in Ellensburg. Doors open at 8 and breakfast is served until 11. There'll be firefighters, pancakes, and just a good old holiday morning. It's the KVFR 4th of July Pancake Breakfast, Saturday, July 4th, Station 29, East Mountain View in Ellensburg from 8 to 11. And then later in the day, Ellensburg's going to shift into full community picnic mode. Now, the city of Ellensburg is hosting America's 250 community picnic Saturday, July 4th from 2 to 6 at Unity Park in downtown Ellensburg, 4th and Pearl. They'll have live music, art, activities, and a good excuse to bring a lawn chair, blanket, and hang out with your neighbors. There's no fireworks at the Ellensburg event. And actually, later this week, we'll talk a little bit about fireworks regulations in the county. But, you know, using Unity Park for what it's supposed to be used for. Saturday, July 4th, 2 to 6, it's the America 250 community picnic put on by the city of Ellensburg. Now, Friday morning here on the KXLE Morning Rodeo, we're going to play Red, White, and Who Knew. It's an easy 4th of July trivia, and you're going to win, well, if you're a 90s kid like me, it's going to be a rad retro boombox. Red, White, and Who Knew is brought to you by the law offices of Tony Swartz. 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Let's kick it over to Big John for the KXLE Rodeo Report right here on the KXLE Morning Rodeo.
2: 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I'm John Goodett from the Kittitas Valley Sports Talk Podcast, where we bring you all the latest sports from the Kittitas Valley. Well, pick your rodeo, and a fan can find multiple headline-deserving storylines from the past week. We'll start local, where Ellensburg cattleman Cass Kaiser won the tie-down roping at Newport, Washington. Kaiser's 9.3-second calf was more than a half-second better than second place, earning the roper more than $2,100 in earnings. It was a family affair, as his wife Casey also picked up a check, some $300 for placing in the barrel racing. Fellow roper Jason Miner, heading for partner Spencer Rutherford, picked up $1,100 for placing in the team roping. Further south in Prineville, Oregon, Jake Pratt continued his streak of checks by placing third in the first round of tie-down and eighth in the two-round average for a trip worth more than $2,300. Continuing south, but this time to Reno, is where heeler Jake Miner, partnering with longtime partner Garrett Rogers, picked up the biggest check for a local with a $5,600 payday for their work at the biggest rodeo of the week in Reno. The duo placed second in the second round there. And let's give a bit of attention to bareback riding, where Cole Franks, Bradley Miller, and Jess Pope all had nice weekends. Those names should sound familiar, as all three finished in a three-way tie for the Ellensburg Rodeo Championship just last year, with Franks also rewriting the arena record in the process with a 90.5 ride. But bringing it back to the present, Franks won the West of the Pecos Rodeo in Texas for $6,400. Miller won Springdale, Arkansas's Rodeo of the Ozarks for $7,000. And Jess Pope did one better, make that two better, by placing in Springdale, placing in Pecos, and winning second in Reno. In all, the 2022 World Champion Pope earned 18,400. Miller's weekend pushed him to number one in the standings. And finally, fans might have seen it via social media, but Richmond champion, a three-time bareback riding winner of Ellensburg, announced his retirement over the weekend. Champion won the Ellensburg Rodeo three times in 2013, 2017, and 2018, and won checks in a few other years, making him a crowd favorite. He joined the PRCA in 2011 and made the first of his nine trips to the National Finals Rodeo beginning in 2014, which was also the same year he won the $1 million bonus by winning the bareback riding at the inaugural American Rodeo in Texas. His best finish in the PRCA was in 2017 when he was the reserve world champion behind Tim O'Connell. Champion finishes his career with more than $2 million in career PRC earnings, but including his American earnings, that total soars to well over $3 million. He sat down with Cowboy Plus for an interview recently, and he says here, and I quote, "I love rodeo, and I hope I left it better than I found it. I can say this for Richmond. The Ellensburg Rodeo is better because of a competitor like you." For more sports, please go check out our podcast, the Kittitas Valley Sports Talk, where Eric Sorensen, Sammy Henderson, and I cover all of your local sports, rodeo, and the latest from Wildcat Athletics. 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

0: Buen año.
1: Yeah, I'm on a bit of a George Jones kick this week, but hey, who doesn't love George Jones? It's the KXLE Morning Rodeo wrapping up this morning. Want to give a special thank you to outgoing County Commissioner Corey Wright for coming in and chatting with us this morning, also being a good sport with his throwback tape there from 1987. Tomorrow during the 7 o'clock hour, we have Kittitas County Auditor Brian Elliott coming in to talk primarily, no pun intended, about the primary election. Ballots for that will be going out in July for August's election. Just some general kind of baseline information about the process and how elections work at the county level. I will do my best to try to get him not to talk to us like a politician. Love you, Brian, and looking forward to seeing you tomorrow. But I have a parting thought this morning, and it's this. Do you ever notice how some people have an answer for everything? It's never a suggestion. It's never a theory. It is an answer. They know exactly how government should operate. They know exactly how roads should be built. And they know exactly how all sorts of things should be done. And if there's a project going on somewhere, they've usually got it solved better than the ones that, you know, are actually doing the project. The funny thing is the older I get, the more I realize that there are things that are a lot more complicated than they look from the outside. Economic development, as we talked with Corey Wright, being one of those things. We live in a world, though, that loves simple answers. Somebody must be to blame. Somebody should have done this. Somebody should have done that. Or on the flip side, why are they doing that? They shouldn't do that. The reality is that sometimes there isn't a villain to situations in a community. Sometimes there's no conspiracy. There's just a lot of good people trying to navigate a complicated situation with the information that they have. I found that to be true in business. It's true in government. Heck, it's true in life. And the older I get, the more I appreciate people who are willing to say words that seem to be disappearing from our vocabulary. I don't know enough, but I want to learn more. Now, that's not I don't care. That's not I don't have an opinion. It's just I don't know enough yet. I want to learn more. Because there's a lot of wisdom in recognizing that maybe there are facts that you don't have, challenges you can't see, and considerations that nobody's talking about. So the next time you're tempted to assume something is simple, take a moment and consider that there might be more to the story than you're seeing from your point of view. Because some things really are complicated. And if you won't do it for me,
2: you do it for Randolph Scott.
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1: NBC News Radio. I'm Chris Caraccio. The Supreme Court is striking down President Trump's effort to end birthright citizenship. Former federal prosecutor Brett Tolman reacted to the high court's decision.
2: This is a failure in terms of understanding the day, seeing what politically is going on.
1: The court ruled that Trump's executive order to eliminate the 14th Amendment was unlawful. The 14th Amendment guarantees that those born in the U.S. are American citizens. The case came from a lawsuit filed by the ACLU in New Hampshire last year. Trump's executive order was never in effect after courts across the country blocked it from being implemented. In another ruling, the Supreme Court has upheld bans on transgender athletes and girls in women's sports in Idaho and West Virginia. Transgender athletes had challenged the bans, arguing they violated their 14th Amendment equal protection guarantee. The court held that West Virginia did not violate Title IX, which bars educational programs that receive federal funding from discriminating based on sex. And the Supreme Court is striking down campaign finance rules that were challenged by Vice President J.D. Vance. The longstanding rules placed limits on how much a national political party committee can spend in coordination with individual candidates. Justices ruled 6-3 that the restrictions violate free speech rights under the Constitution's First Amendment based on the theory that political spending is a form of speech. A so-called mega heat dome is bringing sweltering temperatures to the eastern U.S. NBC's Shaquille Brewster reports that high heat will last well into the July 4th weekend.
3: An oppressive holiday heat wave has arrived, with sizzling temperatures from the Great Plains to the East Coast. Temperature records in some of the nation's largest cities under threat, hovering near triple digits with the stifling humidity pushing them well over.
1: The dome will expand and intensify by midweek, affecting Philadelphia, New York, and Washington, D.C. It could also spark tropical storm development near the southern U.S. in the Atlantic and the Gulf. I'm Chris Caraccio, NBC News Radio.
4: In the KXLEradio.com newsroom, I'm Eric Sharp. Yesterday, we told you Kittitas County Fire District 6 had deployed to the Hamilton Fire near Winthrop. Now, the same strike team has wrapped up work there and is on the move again, this time to the Lambden Fire in Walla Walla County. Crews are heading to Highway 12 east of Wallala Junction to continue supporting the state's wildfire response. Fire officials praise the team's dedication and are asking everyone to keep those firefighters in their thoughts and prayers as they begin their new assignment. Conditions will be drying out this week heading into the 4th of July weekend, and fire chiefs across Spokane County are imposing a burn ban to reduce human-caused fires. The ban includes unauthorized open burning and recreational fires. Anyone who refuses to put out a fire can face a misdemeanor charge. Most wildfires are human-caused, and fire officials want to eliminate those fires so they have resources to fight weather-related fires. A Bellevue man is charged with first-degree murder for allegedly killing his wife last October and staging the scene. Court documents show the 30-year-old man called police and said his wife was locked in the bathroom and unresponsive. Police forced their way in and the woman was dead. The medical examiner says she was strangled. The suspect allegedly had a relationship with another woman in India. The man told police he was out of the apartment, but the door locking system showed that he never left. Prosecutors want $5 million bail. I'm Eric Sharp.
5: I'm Johnny Manson with your KXLE weather for the Ellensburg area. Sunny and breezy today, high 74 degrees, wind gusts up to 37 miles an hour. Clear tonight, lows 46, wind gusts at 37. Sunny tomorrow, highs in the mid-70s, wind gusts lower 30s. Sunny on Thursday, high 77, wind gusts 22, sunny and 80. On Friday, mid-80s, Saturday, Sunday, and Monday.
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Crazy Bird, Watermelon Crawl. I just saw a reel the other day that was making like a sorbet sort of thing out of watermelon. Like if you didn't like the watermelon you got, it wasn't sweet enough, or however you like yours, you could, you know, doctor it up and mix it up into a sorbet. And then that's another way to repurpose it that might be really good. Here's Tim McGraw, Live Like You Were Dying.

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0: Ella and Morgan together. Can't love you anymore. So she was one of the artists who sent a video to the Alan Jackson concert to play. Reba was one of them. I think it was Dale Jr. also had a video. There were a bunch of artists who couldn't make it. And so they wanted to, you know, express how they felt about Alan. And she said, you know, how much she loved him and everything, and grew up singing his songs. And she said, I can't believe I got to live at the same time as Alan Jackson. I mean, I posted an Alan Jackson George Strait video, and I thought, how lucky are we that we got to live at the same time as Alan Jackson and George Strait? I mean, yeah, it's pretty cool. You can find it online. Just look for Country Radio Linda next time you're on Facebook. I'm Linda Infercha. She is going to be back on Monday. Alan Jackson in a minute.
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0: Josh Ross and How You Look. So I mentioned, you know, different artists were singing their favorite Alan Jackson songs. I can't imagine how that process was. Some picked album cuts, like deeper cuts, and some picked the hits. Lainey Wilson sang Little Bitty, and yeah, she nailed it. Kenny Chesney in a minute, and Brooks and Dunn.
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2: 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That's why we play it. 95.3 KXLE. 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

0: Kenny Chesney, Carry On. So Kenny was on Bill Maher's show not too long ago, Club Random, and he said, I never saw it as my place to tell people how to think or how to vote. He says, you know, you get that everywhere else. He said, I want you to come to my show. I realize you've had a tough week. Maybe it took everything you had to get to the show, hire a babysitter, get the parking, all that stuff. By the time you get here, I want this to be an escape from all that stuff. Yeah, I appreciate that. Hey, on the way, I've got more with Sawyer Brown and Parmalee.
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1: NBC News Radio. I'm Chris Caraggio.
2: The Supreme Court's term is over after issuing major decisions on its final day. In a loss for President Trump, the court rejected his effort to limit birthright citizenship. In another decision, the court sided with Idaho and West Virginia in cases involving transgender athletes and girls and women's sports, Monica Nelson reports.
3: The challenge came from transgender athletes who argued the state bans violate their rights under the 14th Amendment's Equal Protection Clause, but the court didn't agree. In its ruling, the justices said West Virginia's law does not violate Title IX, the federal law that bars discrimination based on sex in schools that receive federal funding. The court also found that neither state broke the Constitution by keeping girls and women's sports limited to biologically female athletes. Right now, more than two dozen states have similar bans in place.
2: Millions in the eastern half of the U.S. will be feeling the heat this week and last well into the July 4th weekend. The dome will expand and intensify by midweek. The mega heat dome could spark tropical storm development near the southern U.S. in the Atlantic and the Gulf. Question marks are surrounding the supposed U.S.-Iran talks expected to take place today in Qatar. President Trump posted on Truth Social that Iran had requested a meeting following the latest round of back-and-forth attacks in the region. Iran's foreign ministry was quick to deny that any high-level talks were planned, but said it was sending a delegation to Doha to discuss the unfreezing of Iranian funds. The death toll has risen to over 1,700 after last week's earthquakes in Venezuela. The number of missing stands in the tens of thousands. The back-to-back quakes had magnitudes of 7.2 and 7.5. The number of job openings held steady in May. The Labor Department says 7.6 million jobs were available, which is little changed from April. The job openings and labor survey shows vacancies for the month were up just 9,000, which is higher than analysts expected. I'm Chris Caraggio, NBC News Radio.
0: Okay, the commercials are over. 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

0: Loveless. I saw her do an Opry performance over the weekend. I think it was from probably a while back, but they're doing the Opry 100 stuff, all these great performances. And of course, Vince Gill was on too, so they did a couple of songs together. Of course, they still sound so amazing. Hey, Luke Bryan, this is called Country Girl. Shake it for me.
1: Oh, now. You know you got everybody looking.

0: Dwayne Brown. Man, he was playing some golf last week. Did you see that picture? Oh, my goodness. Got hit in the head, his ear in particular, with a golf ball. Not sure how fast that was going, but enough that he ended up with 23 stitches on his ear. And thankfully, like a mild concussion, but thankfully he's okay. That could have killed him. Awful. Hey, George, straight in a minute, and Carrie Underwood.
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0: Cowgirl.
1: It's Parmalee and Cowgirl. Something there too from George Strait, who had a chance to sing with Alan Jackson, one of the highlights of the farewell concert. Carrie Underwood also performed live. That was nice. On the way, I've got Ricochet and Ella.
2: 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George Strait, Garth Brooks, Brooks and Dunn, or Ellensburg's Country Station, 95.3 KXLE.

0: Ella Langley and Be Her. Yeah, so I mentioned last week that they carry the fragrance on the Noise label for Be Her, her cologne. However, Ulta says, man, they are just, as soon as they get it, they sell out. That's how fast this stuff is going. It smells really great. Just good luck finding some. Ricochet on the way in Alan Jackson.
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1: NBC News Radio, I'm Chris Caraggio. The Supreme Court has wrapped up its term after issuing major decisions on its final day. NBC's Alice Barr reports that in a loss for President Trump, the court rejected his effort to limit birthright citizenship.
2: The president signed an executive order limiting that automatic citizenship, which is enshrined in the Constitution's 14th Amendment, to people who have at least one parent who is a U.S. citizen or permanent resident. The order was immediately blocked and appealed up to the Supreme Court.
1: The high court also upheld Idaho's and West Virginia's bans on transgender athletes and girls in women's sports. The president called this decision a big win. And justices ruled in favor of a Republican-backed challenge to campaign finance rules that look to restrict money spent by candidates in coordination with their political party. A major heat dome is bringing sweltering temperatures to the eastern half of the country this week. It's forecast to last well into the July 4th weekend. The dome will expand and intensify by midweek in cities including Philadelphia, New York, Washington, D.C., and more could hit the triple digits. A New Jersey congressman is revealing a depression diagnosis that kept him from Capitol Hill. GOP Representative Tom Kaine Jr. returned to Washington today and spoke on the House floor. He was last seen in public before his return on March 5th. Kaine said, when it comes to struggles with mental health, there is no exact timeline for recovery. The Labor Department says 7.6 million jobs were available last month. The number is little changed from April. The job openings and labor survey shows vacancies for the month were up just 9,000, which is higher than analysts expected. LeBron James's tenure with the Los Angeles Lakers is coming to an end. ESPN reports that he has told the team that he will play elsewhere next season. The news broke after reports that the Golden State Warriors will pursue the NBA's all-time leading scorer when free agency begins at 6 p.m. Eastern today. I'm Chris Caraggio, NBC News Radio.
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Kenny Chesney, just living in fast forward. And sometimes it definitely feels that way, doesn't it? Welcome to your Monday. I'm Linda Infrachat today with Gary Allen, the sweetest ever, Tough Little Boys.

Luke Combs, one of the artists who performed at the Alan Jackson Show. So people are saying, so what does this mean? Well, Alan Jackson announced back in 2021 that he'd been diagnosed with Charcot-Marie-Tooth CMT disease, which is this degenerative nerve disorder that affects balance and coordination. If you saw some of the video of him, you'll see, yeah, he was having a little difficulty kind of standing still or even walking. He needed help walking off the stage. So his touring days may come to an end, but he's actually said that he would still like to do music. In fact, he just released this song called Still the One. So fans can still hear some of his music. He just won't be out there touring to promote it. Jason, in just a couple

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13: It was painted red. The stripe was white. It was 18 feet from the bow to the stern light. Second hand from a dealer in Atlanta. I rode up with Daddy when he went there to get her.

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0: It's Jason, don't tell on me. 732 from Susie Boggess. I just saw her. I was at last week as well. She was doing the funeral for Bill Cody, legendary Opry announcer, radio star, and what an all-around great guy, too. Susie sang one of the last songs at the service. It was just a beautiful service. You can find it on YouTube if you didn't get a chance to see it. Hey, John Party in a minute, and Bailey on the way.
1: Oh, yeah. 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

0: It's Bailey, that Chevy Silverado. Everybody has that one car you're really sentimental about. In my case, it was a Plymouth Duster that actually belonged to my mom, and then it got handed down to me. And I forgot to change the oil and kind of burned out the engine. But, you know, we all have those stories about that one car that was special to us. Now I wish I kind of had it. Clint Black, in a minute, better man.
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1: NBC News Radio. I'm Chris Caraggio. The Supreme Court is striking down President Trump's effort to end birthright citizenship. House Speaker Mike Johnson reacted to the decision during a House GOP press conference today.
2: I'm very disappointed in that outcome. I think it subjects the country to serious challenges going forward, and we'll have to deal with it as a Congress.
1: Meanwhile, Democrats have applauded the decision. The court ruled that Trump's executive order to eliminate the 14th Amendment was unlawful. The amendment guarantees that those born in the U.S. are American citizens. The case came from a lawsuit filed by the ACLU in New Hampshire last year. Trump's executive order was never in effect after courts across the country blocked it from being implemented. In another decision today, the high court upheld Idaho's and West Virginia's bans on transgender athletes in girls and women's sports. The fate of U.S.-Iran talks expected to take place in Qatar today appeared to be up in the air. President Trump posted on Truth Social that Iran requested a meeting following the latest round of back-and-forth attacks in the region. Iran's foreign ministry was quick to deny that any high-level talks were planned, but said it was sending a delegation to Doha to discuss the unfreezing of Iranian funds. Millions are expected to be impacted by a major heat dome this week in the eastern half of the country. The dome will expand and intensify by midweek, and cities including Philadelphia, New York, and Washington, D.C. could hit triple digits. Meantime, the dome could spark tropical storm development near the southern U.S. in the Atlantic and the Gulf. The race to find survivors is still on in Venezuela after major earthquakes hit the country last week. The death toll has now risen to over 1,700 from the 7.2 and 7.5 quakes. The number of missing stands in the tens of thousands. Taylor Swift and Travis Kelce's wedding is coming with its own castle. TMZ reports a massive castle is being built inside a garden at MSG, with the venue being transformed into a full-blown fairy tale. Guests are required to sign electronic NDAs. The wedding is set for July 3rd. I'm Chris Caraggio, NBC News Radio.
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Carried away with a King George right here. Why not? This is how the workday just kind of sizzles right along. I got Morgan Wallen, a brand new one. Vince Gill from back in the day. Right now, the comeback song. Here's Darius.

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0: don't we, Morgan Wallen? He was part of the final farewell One for the Road Alan Jackson show in Nashville this past weekend. Going to turn it into a TV special. I'll let us all know when it hits the flat screen. We can check that out. Ella Langley, Choosing Texas, coming up. Also some Brooks and Dunn. Up next, hang on, I got to go get me one of those Arnold Palmers, half lemonade, half iced tea. Doesn't that sound good right about now?
1: Man, I love this place. I've been surfing here since I was a kid. Now, seeing my grandson out on the water, it means everything to me. Watching him and taking in the blue waves, the sea breeze, the blurry horizon?
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0: Come on, let's check out some good news right now on the Fish Show. There's so much crazy news we hear and read about. Let's do this.
1: Man, that's the good stuff.
0: Well, here we go with the CEO of Snapchat. Did you miss this? Don't miss it. Evan Spiegel and his wife, Miranda Kerr, have helped wipe out over $500 million in medical debt for more than 250,000 people in California. They worked with a nonprofit to fund the purchase and forgive these medical debts.
2: Hey, everybody. Evan and Miranda here. And today we are so excited because we're announcing a partnership with Undo Medical Debt to relieve over $500 million of unpaid medical debt for more than 250,000 Californians.
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0: Combs here on the final day. The final day of June, halfway through the year. If you're having a birthday today, share it with Michael. How about Mike Tyson? He's 60. Then there's Michael Phelps. Remember the big Olympic swimmer stud that had all those medals? He's only 41. Wow. National Corvette Day. You Corvette owners, we salute you today.
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1: NBC News Radio. I'm Chris Caraccio. The Supreme Court is striking down President Trump's effort to end birthright citizenship. House Speaker Mike Johnson reacted to the decision during a House GOP press conference today.
2: I'm very disappointed in that outcome. I think it subjects the country to serious challenges going forward, and we'll have to deal with it as a Congress.
1: Meanwhile, Democrats have applauded the decision. The court ruled that Trump's executive order to eliminate the 14th Amendment was unlawful. The amendment guarantees that those born in the U.S. are American citizens. The case came from a lawsuit filed by the ACLU in New Hampshire last year. Trump's executive order was never in effect after courts across the country blocked it from being implemented. In another decision today, the high court upheld Idaho's and West Virginia's bans on transgender athletes in girls and women's sports. The fate of U.S.-Iran talks expected to take place in Qatar today appeared to be up in the air. President Trump posted on Truth Social that Iran requested a meeting following the latest round of back-and-forth attacks in the region. Iran's foreign ministry was quick to deny that any high-level talks were planned, but said it was sending a delegation to Doha to discuss the unfreezing of Iranian funds. Millions are expected to be impacted by a major heat dome this week in the eastern half of the country. The dome will expand and intensify by midweek, and cities including Philadelphia, New York, and Washington, D.C. could hit triple digits. Meantime, the dome could spark tropical storm development near the southern U.S. in the Atlantic and the Gulf. The race to find survivors is still on in Venezuela after major earthquakes hit the country last week. The death toll has now risen to over 1,700 from the 7.2 and 7.5 quakes. The number of missing stands in the tens of thousands. Taylor Swift and Travis Kelce's wedding is coming with its own castle. TMZ reports a massive castle is being built inside a garden at MSG, with the venue being transformed into a full-blown fairy tale. Guests are required to sign electronic NDAs. The wedding is set for July 3rd. I'm Chris Caraccio, NBC News Radio.
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Well, there's the band Perry that is no more a band, but one of the greats back in the day. If I Die Young, right here with the Catfish, Rocky Mountain Low coming up. Daryl Worley and a few right now. Let's go back and grab one from Leroy Parnell.

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1: There was a time I could drink my cares.
2: There's sometimes you just gotta have some Travis Tritt. That's why we play it. 95.3 KXLE. This is where the country still kicks.

0: Corey Cantco-Wetzel and the Rocky Mountain Low right here with the catfish hanging out. It is a Tuesday, the final day of June, right? I mean, crazy how the year, well, they always do fly by pretty quick, right? Well, a guy, have you heard this, is suing after getting a cheese steak delivered, wrapped up and taped, and then opening it up to find some of some dentures, fake teeth embedded within the sandwich. You got to be kidding me. Rodriguez then got into his car and drove to the location where the sandwich was made, where it was determined that the false teeth belonged to the delivery driver. What? Come on, man. If that guy can't take a joke, that would freak you out. I don't know if that's a suable offense, but we'll keep our eye on that.
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0: Hey, man, everybody, wave your hair up in the wave your hands up in the air. I meant to say it like you don't care. Shaboos and Jelly Roll. George Burrish and Luke Bryan have teamed up for a big hit. Ride, ride, ride. 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

0: 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Whatever. Be careful out there. The roads are going to be super busy over the next several days as we celebrate 4th of July weekend.
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1: 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I'm Chris Caraccio.
2: The Supreme Court rejected President Trump's attempt to end birthright citizenship in the U.S. by executive order. In another blockbuster ruling today, the justices also upheld state bans on transgender athletes in women's and girls' sports. Finally, the court also ruled in favor of a Republican-backed challenge to loosen campaign finance rules. Today's primaries in Colorado are the next test of the Democratic Socialist Movement. 15-term Democrat Congresswoman Diana DeGette is facing a stiff challenge from socialist Malat Kiros, who campaigned on a pro-Palestinian platform. In the Senate race, incumbent John Hickenlooper is in a tight race with progressive state senator Julie Gonzalez. The feel-like temperatures are topping 100 degrees from Kansas City to Chicago today, with a major heat dome expanding in the eastern half of the U.S. The dome will grow and intensify by midweek, and cities including Philadelphia, New York, Washington, D.C., and more could hit the triple digits. More than 150 million Americans are under heat alerts. Rescue operations are ongoing in Venezuela as first responders search for people under the rubble caused by two massive earthquakes last week. But rescuers say they're pulling out more bodies, saying this is slowly turning into a recovery operation. The death toll has now climbed to over 1,700, and the number of missing stands in the tens of thousands. LeBron James is leaving the Los Angeles Lakers after eight seasons, Daniel Martindale reports.
3: Clutch Sports CEO Rich Paul tells ESPN James has informed the Lakers he plans to play elsewhere in the 2026-27 season. Paul is James' agent. The Lakers have also confirmed the announcement on social media with a thank you post. The now 41-year-old became the NBA's all-time leading scorer as a Laker and led the franchise to its 17th NBA championship in 2020. NBA free agency officially opens today. Multiple reports say the Golden State Warriors are the frontrunners to sign James, who will be entering a record-setting 24th season.
2: Insiders also report there's a chance James may return to his hometown Cleveland Cavaliers for a third time. I'm Chris Caraccio, NBC News Radio.
0: Mark Chestnut, Garth Brooks, Brooks and Dunn, and so many more. 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

Ah, Parmalee, we always get you closer to that quitting time right here with Great Country. It feels like it seems to fly by. Thanks for having us on at work or anywhere you might be. Thomas Rhett's latest coming up. James Otto right now, one of the greats from Martina McBride.

0: It is Thomas Rhett. It is Catfish hanging out with you. Well, let's see what's going on. If you're hosting a 4th of July party this weekend, one recipe is making the rounds all over TikTok again. Layered red, white, and blue Jell-O shots. There you go. Creators are showing how to make these star-spangled treats by carefully pouring each color layer one at a time. Sounds like a lot of work. And letting them set before adding the next, obviously. Some people are even topping with whipped cream and festive sprinkles. Of course, whether you're making them with alcohol or kid-friendly version, they seem to be one of the biggest trends heading into the holidays. Good to see we're still using Jell-O in the way it's supposed to be used, right? Oh, that looks so delicious. I did see some of that earlier.
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1: John Party Party, it's been 10 years since the initial release of his big hit, his big debut album, California Sunrise. He's re-released that with four new tunes on there, so you might want to pick that up, you fans. Coming up, Rascal Flatts, Alabama, and the new collaboration, Ella Langley, Morgan Wallen. We're going to hear I Can't Love You Anymore. You know, I'll be right back after I go find me a cool beverage. Hang on.
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1: Are you listening?
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3: Yeah. I got a quick one today. A man in California trying to retrieve his sunglasses from a campsite vault toilet, which is even scarier if you've seen them than a regular outhouse. Anyway, it's kind of like a portal potty. It had to be rescued after he fell in the hole trying to retrieve a pair of sunglasses.
4: Oh, hell no.
3: Here's Sergeant Chris Tullis.
5: They advised that the subject had fallen into the chemical storage tank. Law enforcement, Camp Edison staff, fire personnel responded. We were able to safely get him out, decontaminate him.
3: I bet they had to decontaminate him after that fall. Nobody wanted to be around him for the next couple of days. He'd just be standing in the shower, man, pouring liquid bleach over his head. Dude, they were just sunglasses. Now, if it was a bag of money, you know, a couple hundred grand in there, yeah, then I'd dive in after it. And there you go, our audio catch of the day.
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1: NBC News Radio. I'm Chris Caraccio.
2: The Supreme Court rejected President Trump's attempt to end birthright citizenship in the U.S. by executive order. In another blockbuster ruling today, the justices also upheld state bans on transgender athletes in women's and girls' sports. Finally, the court also ruled in favor of a Republican-backed challenge to loosen campaign finance rules. Today's primaries in Colorado are the next test of the Democratic Socialist Movement. 15-term Democrat Congresswoman Diana DeGette is facing a stiff challenge from socialist Malat Kiros, who campaigned on a pro-Palestinian platform. In the Senate race, incumbent John Hickenlooper is in a tight race with progressive state senator Julie Gonzalez. The feel-like temperatures are topping 100 degrees from Kansas City to Chicago today, with a major heat dome expanding in the eastern half of the U.S. The dome will grow and intensify by midweek, and cities including Philadelphia, New York, Washington, D.C., and more could hit the triple digits. More than 150 million Americans are under heat alerts. Rescue operations are ongoing in Venezuela as first responders search for people under the rubble caused by two massive earthquakes last week. But rescuers say they're pulling out more bodies, saying this is slowly turning into a recovery operation. The death toll has now climbed to over 1,700, and the number of missing stands in the tens of thousands. LeBron James is leaving the Los Angeles Lakers after eight seasons, Daniel Martindale reports.
3: Clutch Sports CEO Rich Paul tells ESPN James has informed the Lakers he plans to play elsewhere in the 2026-27 season. Paul is James' agent. The Lakers have also confirmed the announcement on social media with a thank you post. The now 41-year-old became the NBA's all-time leading scorer as a Laker and led the franchise to its 17th NBA championship in 2020. NBA free agency officially opens today. Multiple reports say the Golden State Warriors are the frontrunners to sign James, who will be entering a record-setting 24th season.
2: Insiders also report there's a chance James may return to his hometown Cleveland Cavaliers for a third time. I'm Chris Caraccio, NBC News Radio.
0: Let's get back to the music. 95.3 KXLE.

Thank you, Reba Reba. Cruising right along with a catfish here on this Tuesday. How many people hitting the road, hitting the skies for the holiday travel? We'll talk about that here in a few. Coming up, Kenny Chesney's brand new one. Clint Black is on the way. Right now, here's Rodney Atkins.

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We kept the good parts. We're Thorpe's Country Station, 95.3 KXLE.

0: A record 72.2 million people traveling over the 4th of July weekend coming up, according to AAA. Top destinations are Seattle, Orlando, Anchorage, Alaska. Believe it, people want to get away from the heat, right? Also, Miami and New York City are top spots. Let's see here. American Airlines said to be expecting to break records with 8 million of these people flying on them. Now, the good news, if you haven't left yet, a lot of people already took off the whole week. So a lot of people hit the road on Saturday, Sunday, and Monday. So if you're leaving, you know, tomorrow, next day, leaving won't be quite as bad probably on the roads. Maybe coming back, it might be. Safe travels.
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3: 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Ag Weather Impacts Tuesday and Friday, 7.05 a.m., 5.05 p.m. now on 95.3 KXLE.
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0: Well, what a big night. A few weeks back, won the ACM Entertainer of the Year, also Male Vocalist of the Year, the great Cody Johnson. Got another new one from him to play in just a bit. Catfish riding a shotgun with you. Luke Combs is coming up. John Anderson back in the day. And the new one, By Request. Getting a lot of requests for Woman by Kane Brown. Thanks for those email requests right there. Hit me up anytime at craigcatfishcountry@gmail.com.
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0: Oh, yeah. Here come the 4th of July weekend. You ready to have some fun? I mean, if you're hosting a 4th of July party, one recipe is making the rounds all over social media. Layered red, white, and blue Jell-O shots. Creators are showing how to, you know, make the star-spangled trees by carefully pouring each color layered one at a time, letting it set. Sounds like a lot of work, right? Before adding the next color, some people are even topping with whipped cream and festive sprinkles, whether you're making it with, alcohol, rum, whatever, or a kid-friendly version. They seem to be one of the biggest party trends heading into the holiday weekend, right? Good to see we're still using Jell-O the way it was supposed to be used, huh? Come on, man, let's whip up a batch.
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1: NBC News Radio, I'm Scott Carr. The Supreme Court has rejected President Trump's effort to limit birthright citizenship. Trump had signed an executive order on his first day back in office that looked to restrict the right to children with at least one parent who is a citizen or has permanent legal status. In another decision, the High Court upheld Idaho's and West Virginia's bans on transgender athletes in girls and women's sports. Trump calls that decision a big win. The High Court also ruled in favor of a Republican-backed challenge to campaign finance rules that look to restrict money spent by candidates in coordination with their political party. A large heat dome is impacting millions this week in the eastern half of the U.S. The dome will expand and intensify by midweek. Cities including Philadelphia and New York and others could hit the triple digits. Director of Emergency Management in Chicago, Frank Velez, is telling those affected to take any and all actions to keep the temperature down inside homes.
2: If you do not have air conditioning, keep your shades drawn and blinds closed.
1: And warnings are coming from Chicago's mayor, Brandon Johnson.
3: This is the time to check in on our neighbors, especially elderly neighbors or those with disabilities or health challenges.
1: Forecasters say the heat dome could spark tropical storm development near the southern U.S. and the Atlantic and the Gulf. Star player for the L.A. Lakers, LeBron James, is moving on. ESPN reports James has told the team he'll play elsewhere next season. That news broke after reports the Golden State Warriors will pursue the NBA's all-time leading scorer when free agency begins this evening. Wall Street closed higher for the day, wrapping up a strong first half of 2026. Stocks rose, led by sharp gains in tech shares as investors remain upbeat about earnings and economic growth. The Dow notched another record high, gaining 136 points. The S&P 500 gained 58 points. The Nasdaq climbed 393 points. Scott Carr, NBC News Radio.
0: Oh yeah, George Strait, Garth Brooks, Brooks and Dunn, or Ellensburg's country station, 95.3 KXLE.

Yeah, grabbing one of the greats back in the day, Doug Stone. Keep it at Nashville Fresh with Ella Langley's new number one, Be Her, coming up. Eddie Rabbit on the way right now. Carrie Underwood.

0: And in honor of the 250th anniversary of America's founding, a new poll asks Americans to weigh in on what they think stands out about the country. The best thing about America's way of life is the people, 45% say, followed by land, resources, and climate at 20%, the economic system, 17%. According to the survey, America's greatest invention is freedom and democracy, with the light bulb at number two, followed by the internet. Hey, don't forget about duct tape and zip ties. You know, it really is great that we made it to 250. That's a lot of candles, though, to put on the cake coming up Saturday.
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0: Well, of course, if you're hitting the road or hitting the skies, take your patience. A record-breaking 72.2 million Americans expected to travel at least 50 miles or more coming up over the holiday weekend. If they haven't done it already, 61 million going to be by car, nearly 6 million at the airport. Hopefully, yeah, the toilet on the airplane doesn't back up and you get delayed for several days. Some of the more busier spots going to be obviously Orlando, Florida, with all the theme parks, the beaches, some of the mountain areas in Colorado. Obviously, Vegas is going to be busy. So once again, safe travels and take your patience.
1: Welcome to the KXLE Rodeo Roundup presented by Kelleher Motor Company with thanks to your local 7-Eleven stores. I'm John Goodett from the Kittitas Valley Sports Talk Podcast, where we bring you all the latest sports from the Kittitas Valley. Well, pick your rodeo, and a fan can find multiple headline-deserving storylines from the past week. We'll start local, where Ellensburg cattleman Cass Kaiser won the tie-down roping at Newport, Washington. Kaiser's 9.3-second calf was more than a half-second better than second place, earning the roper more than $2,100 in earnings. It was a family affair, as his wife Casey also picked up a check, some $300 for placing in the barrel racing. Fellow roper Jason Miner, heading for partner Spencer Rutherford, picked up $1,100 for placing in the team roping. Further south in Prineville, Oregon, Jake Pratt continued his streak of checks by placing third in the first round of tie-down and eighth in the two-round average for a trip worth more than $2,300. Continuing south, but this time to Reno, is where heeler Jake Miner, partnering with longtime partner Garrett Rogers, picked up the biggest check for a local with a $5,600 payday for their work at the biggest rodeo of the week in Reno. The duo placed second in the second round there. And let's give a bit of attention to bareback riding, where Cole Franks, Bradley Miller, and Jess Pope all had nice weekends. Those names should sound familiar, as all three finished in a three-way tie for the Ellensburg Rodeo Championship just last year, with Franks also rewriting the arena record in the process with a 90.5 ride. But bringing it back to the present, Franks won the West of the Pecos Rodeo in Texas for $6,400. Miller won Springdale, Arkansas's Rodeo of the Ozarks for $7,000. And Jess Pope did one better, make that two better, by placing in Springdale, placing in Pecos, and winning second in Reno. In all, the 2022 World Champion Pope earned $18,400. Miller's weekend pushed him to number one in the standings. And finally, fans might have seen it via social media, but Richmond Champion, a three-time bareback riding winner of Ellensburg, announced his retirement over the weekend. Champion won the Ellensburg Rodeo three times in 2013, 2017, and 2018, and won checks in a few other years, making him a crowd favorite. He joined the PRCA in 2011 and made the first of his nine trips to the National Finals Rodeo, beginning in 2014, which was also the same year he won the $1 million bonus by winning the bareback riding at the inaugural American Rodeo in Texas. His best finish in the PRCA was in 2017, when he was the reserve world champion behind Tim O'Connell. Champion finishes his career with more than $2 million in career PRC earnings, but including his American earnings, that total soars to well over $3 million. He sat down with Cowboy Plus for an interview recently, and he says here, and I quote, "I love rodeo, and I hope I left it better than I found it. I can say this for Richmond, the Ellensburg Rodeo is better because of a competitor like you." For more sports, please go check out our podcast, the Kittitas Valley Sports Talk, where Eric Sorensen, Sammy Henderson, and I cover all of your local sports, rodeo, and the latest from Wildcat Athletics. 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

0: Oh, yeah. Here come the 4th of July weekend. You ready to have some fun? I mean, if you're hosting a 4th of July party, one recipe is making the rounds all over social media. Layered red, white, and blue Jell-O shots. Creators are showing how to, you know, make the star-spangled trees by carefully pouring each, color layered one at a time, letting it set. Sounds like a lot of work, right? Before adding the next color, some people are even topping with whipped cream and festive sprinkles, whether you're making it with, alcohol, rum, whatever, or a kid-friendly version. They seem to be one of the biggest party trends heading into the holiday weekend, right? Good to see we're still using Jell-O the way it was supposed to be used, huh? Come on, man, let's whip up a batch.
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1: NBC News Radio, I'm Scott Carr. The U.S. Supreme Court's term is over after issuing major decisions on its final day. In a loss for President Trump, the court rejected his effort to limit birthright citizenship, denying the executive order Trump signed on his first day back in office, restricting the right to children with at least one parent who is a citizen or has permanent legal status. In another decision, the High Court upheld Idaho's and West Virginia's bans on transgender athletes in girls' and women's sports. Shipping traffic's beginning to rebound through the Strait of Hormuz after an exchange of strikes between the U.S. and Iran. The maritime tracking firm Kepler says 40 vessels transited the strait Monday, 24 ships did on Sunday, and 39 on Saturday. Both countries have agreed to stand down for the time being and allow safe passage through the waterway. In Venezuela, it's a race against time as aftershocks complicate rescue efforts almost a week after devastating back-to-back earthquakes. Ana Vanessa Herrero reports from Caracas, where rescuers from Mexico have now joined local residents in combing through what's left of a toppled apartment building. Herrero reports, despite mishaps and people's complaints about government's inaction, some survivors are still being found.
2: There's a lot of things that are going on and that are now being brought to the surface regarding how the government has been handling this. Still, volunteers and rescuers, local rescuers, international rescuers are working hard to see if another miracle can be shared.
1: The polls will close in a matter of hours in primary elections across Colorado. In the Senate race, incumbent John Hickenlooper is in a tight contest with progressive state senator Julie Gonzalez. Meantime, 15-term Democratic Congresswoman Diana DeGette's facing a stiff challenge from Democratic Socialist Malat Kiros. Scott Carr, NBC News Radio.
3: This is meteorologist Dennis Hull with your Tuesday Ag Weather Impacts, brought to you by Mid-State Co-op Irrigation. A dry west to northwest flow aloft will end June and start July with mild and dry conditions across the Kittitas Valley. Now, as the flow becomes more southwest over the Independence Day weekend and next week, look for temperatures to rise 3 to 6 degrees above normal. Alfalfa balers can plan for afternoon humidity to lower to between 30 and 35% and then lowering to between 20 and 25% over the weekend. Moderate dew formation can be expected most mornings. Chemical applicators should have less wind beginning Thursday. Topsoils continue dry and subsoil moisture lowered 2 points to 15% during June. Weekly crop water use will range between 2 and 2.25 inches for irrigated spring grains, alfalfa, cherries, apples, and peaches, while lawns will need 1.75 to 2 inches, and wine grapes 1.5 to 1.75 inches. These water needs are close to normal. Now, for the month of June, rainfall will average just under 2/10 or about 25% of normal. Average temperatures will end up being 2 to 3 degrees warmer than normal. Looking into July, long-range weather models are suggesting most of the month will be warmer than normal with near-normal rainfall. We'll have NOAA's finalized July outlook on our Friday Ag Weather Impacts. This is meteorologist Dennis Hull. 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